from anywhere and everywhere, right, Brandon Lake? On the Joy FM, I read this in a devotional recently. Stop and think for a moment. God's holy Son died for the world, died for you and I. The spotless one suffered a criminal's death. He who took on all of our sins on the cross, the righteous Lamb, died for sinners, for you and I. We've all sinned. We've all fallen short. The Prince paid the price for our crimes. We sinned. He died. We were guilty. He was punished. We deserved death. He gave us his life. We rejected him. He accepted us. What an incredible message of hope we get to bring.

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0: One way we're helping you find joy.

Elevation Rhythm on the Joy FM. Thanks to everybody who sent Candace a get well card. I know she's been so blessed. She's got lots of them to read, and it really encouraged her. So thank you. She is healing. We're continuing to pray for 100%, quickly, right? Quick healing. Evan Kraft singing this one.

0: There's something about summer when stepping outside immediately makes you question your decisions. It's humidity that feels like it's holding a grudge. And afternoon thunderstorms that show up like Cousin Eddie, uninvited and at the worst possible time. But it's also late sunsets and later bedtimes. It's the sound of lawnmowers and the smell of fresh cut grass. And the sudden silence when you think you heard the ice cream truck. And the outright jubilation when you do. The beautiful thing about summer is that joy is never far away. So, whether it's enjoying cold watermelon, watching neighborhood fireworks, or just piling in the car with nowhere important to be, we're with you. Helping you find joy all summer long. 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

Lauren Daigle on the Joy FM. Thank you. Thank you to everyone who partners with us. We couldn't do what we do without your generosity. We're so grateful for your support.

That's fun. Hopeful is the name of the band. I just love the band name. Everything is better on the Joy FM. Hey, I'm Michelle. Well, have you ever played those claw machines? My son Josh is the best at them. He always walks away with a stuffed animal. Well, you're used to seeing stuffed animals and all kinds of things, candy, things like that. But this one at Rehoboth Beach, Delaware, has something unusual in their claw machine. Their claw machine provides players with an opportunity to get ketchup packets. The new machine is operated by Zelski's on the south side of the boardwalk. And for 50 cents, you can get a claw full of ketchup packets. Though the inside of the machine says it's not associated with any French fry restaurant, many have speculated that the machine is in response to the no ketchup policy at Thrasher's, a restaurant nearby. And it was a long-running joke, and it's become a business success. So there you go. If you want to play a claw machine and get your ketchup, you can check that out in Delaware. You know, when you go to Europe, you have to really ask for ketchup because they don't have that very often for their fries. Of course, you put vinegar on your fish and chips. Your chips are your fries, and they're wonderful, by the way. Very natural. Not a lot of preservatives.

Why should I worry? Brand new Carly Ann Taylor on the Joy FM. I heard a little of her story the other day. She grew up in the foster system, a tough upbringing, and then she was adopted. And of course, she loves the Lord now. It's a beautiful story of redemption. But it made me think about the thousands of children in the system in our state, and that so many need either temporary healing homes, a safe place to be, a secure place for them, where hopefully they could be introduced to a Father God that would never leave them. And others need permanency through the gift of adoption. You know, we always talk about how much adoption cost, but in reality, if you adopt a child that's in the system, that's up for adoption, that adoption is covered by the state. It doesn't cost anything. Of course, it costs you everything, you know, but not financially. They cover all the court costs, and also the medical's covered. And I think in some states, the child can have a full college scholarship to the state colleges. So I just want to encourage you. There are so many kiddos that are praying for families. Maybe your family could be one of those. Find out more under the menu and under the feature tab, A Home for Every Child. You'll see some details there. And you're welcome to message me. I'd love to get some more information to you. It's Colton Dixon.

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3: 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They're running the 5 and 6 different houses.
2: They're the new big
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Here's a great verse in James 5:16. The heartfelt and persistent prayer of a righteous man, a believer, can accomplish much. When put into action and made effective by God, it is dynamic and can have tremendous power. Your prayers can have tremendous power. That's good.

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Hey, we're going to take some time out and pray together. 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

0: Ah, the golden days of summer. For many, the summer days are a much-anticipated break from a mundane routine or the welcome days of leisure enjoyed without the pressures of work or school obligations. But for some, summer can be a bummer. Like for parents, it could be a constant juggle between the cost of childcare and the expectation at work. And for students, the ache of missing friends, familiar routines, and the FOMO, fear of missing out, that comes from making summer plans can be overwhelming. In the midst of it all, you have a place where joy is always just a song away. With the right song at the right time, friends that feel like family, and a community of shared hearts that uplifts, inspires, and reminds us of the joy that summer can bring. Helping you find joy this summer. 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

Ah, power in those prayers. I love that. Crowder on the Joy FM. Michelle, good to be with you. So are you having a good summer so far? I hope so. Last summer, we had an incredible opportunity. We went on a worship cruise. It was amazing. You met people from all over the nation, had the best conversations and opportunities to pray with one another. But what really struck me was the beautiful opportunity to pray with the crew. It's about 1,000 on that ship's crew from different nations. You know, they spend 9 months on the boat. You know, we met people from Africa and the Philippines and just had the chance to share with them. They actually held a service for the cruise ship crew. Josh Baldwin led worship. They shared the gospel. Many gave their hearts to the Lord. There was a baptism service on the boat. It was awesome. People got baptized. And one of the first excursions to sell out when the cruise went on sale was an opportunity to do missions in Nassau, go to the children's homes. And I just love that, being the hands and feet of Jesus and meeting believers. Levi Lesko spoke with us every morning and encouraged us. And there was worship with Brandon Lake and Phil Wickham and Benjamin William Hastings. And just, you met wonderful folks. It was incredible. You know, when we got off the ship, our first stop was a gas station. So we walked into Wawa, and I just felt like I should know everybody. Like I should start talking to everybody, you know, because it felt so normal for the week, you know. Started talking to this beautiful lady who works with hospice and just encouraged her, and the barista making my coffee. And, you know, that's really how it should be. I love that we're called to be the hands and feet of Jesus. And I love that we've got family from all over that we haven't even met yet. How good is that? Oh, Father, thank you. Thank you that we get to be your kids. Help that reality to soak in. Don't let us miss a moment to share the hope that we have with the people around us. Oh, Jesus, so much is going on. We pray for comfort, for wisdom, that you would expose any plot of the enemy. We recognize our battle's not against flesh and blood, but expose things done in darkness, Lord. We pray for mercy for those who are being affected by all kinds of things that are happening. And Father, we pray for healing, supernatural miracle for a father right now. Lord, we ask for cancer-free bodies, for courage, for your touch on a prodigal, that you'd bring them home. Every one of these requests, not one of them gets past you. How we need you. How we love you. We love you. It's in Jesus' beautiful name that we pray. Amen.

Brand new stars go dim. It's called Holy on the Joy FM. Looking for some special things over the summer? Our family calendar has got some great local ideas. Of course, we've got concerts and events that you won't want to miss. And definitely check out where the Joy Crew will be next, all here at thejoyfm.com.

some really dark times and some times where I was just barely hanging on. And I think about that verse in Isaiah that says, he will not blow out a flickering candle. Jesus really breathes me back to life. There's also a line in the chorus that says, I think that I've known it since when I was young. It was Jesus all along. And I just think about this purity and innocence with kids, that they're just so close to heaven. And I think that they know that there's a love after them. And part of growing older and part of the journey of faith is returning to that love.

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How true is that? Heaven changes everything. It's a matter of where you get your gaze. Because really, especially with that device that we carry around with us, we could be scrolling and getting overwhelmed by just everything happening around us. And it's a time consumer as well. But let me encourage you to get your eyes off of that, get your eyes on Jesus. And you know, he is bigger than any Goliath that you could ever face. How good is that truth? Oh, I love it. He's a promise keeper. It's Hope Day.

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1: They turn her power in those prayers. The Joy FM, brand new artist. I heard he is a youngster. That's a grandparent term, isn't it? He's pretty young anyway. And my friend got to see him live the other day, said he was absolutely incredible. So good. Don't forget, Morning Cruise coming in first thing tomorrow to kick off our day. I hope you'll set your alarm early for my friends. Here's Blessing Offer.

0: summer has a soundtrack. Flip-flops down the hallway. Splashes and laughter in the pool. And the sizzling sound of hot dogs burning. Blackening on the grill. It's the season of windows down, music up, and watching sunsets enjoyed in the backyard. It's the season of long days that somehow feel too short. And even when the traffic has you backed up or the rain decides to interrupt your well-laid plans, there's still joy to be found. We'll be right here with you. Windows down, music up, singing every word. Helping you find joy all summer long. 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

Loving that. He might try to take you out, but he can't take the church out of you because that's who we are, right? Ed Wilson singing that one, the Joy FM. All right, I might date myself on this, but remember the line, I don't want to grow up. I'm a Toys R Us kid. You remember that line? Yeah, now our Toys R Us is a storage unit or something. But anyhow, we have a generation in the church that doesn't want to grow up. I'll never forget Corey Russell once said, we have a whole generation that's been walking with the Lord for like 30 years and they're still in the kiddie pool. And God is calling us to a place of maturity. And I heard a youth speaker speak a number of years ago, and he said, the age of adolescence has changed. It used to be 15 or so, 15 or 16 years old. Now it's almost 30 years old, you know, and people just aren't growing up in the natural, but also in the spirit. And God's calling us to go deeper. All creation is groaning for the revealing of the sons and daughters of God. That word there is the weos, the mature sons and daughters of God. God's looking for us to grow up in Him and not just be content with the baby food, right? There's Mercy Me.

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Hey, coming up at 11, In Touch with Charles Stanley. Got Mandisa, some Toby Mac, and how about this one? Jeremy Camp, the Joy FM. Have a great night.

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1: 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He says every ounce of energy that you have comes from God. The ability to make money comes from God. Your family, your friends, your health, your strength. Every breath you take comes from God. He says He is working in you.
2: Many people are controlled by powerfully negative emotions. They feel unworthy, unloved, and insignificant. But today on In Touch, the teaching ministry of Dr. Charles Stanley, we'll see that when we allow God's word to take root and grow, we can live in peace and joy instead of in bondage to emotions. 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
1: If you'll turn to John chapter 8, and we have been in a series on how the truth can set you free. And you'll recall that Jesus is speaking to those who had begun to believe on him. And he says in verse 31, Jesus therefore was saying to those Jews who had believed him, if you abide in my word, that is conditional. That is, if you're continuing, focusing your attention, absorbing my word, he says, then are you truly disciples of mine, and you shall know the truth. And the only way to know the truth is to be in God's word. And you shall know the truth, and the truth shall make you free. Set you free, that is, from the bondage that keeps us from becoming the person God wants us to be and achieving the goals that God would have us achieve. And I'll tell you, I do not know of anybody any more to be pitied than a man or woman who gives their life day after day, working at it, driving, pushing everything possible to achieve more, accomplish more, and to accumulate more, and at the end of all of that, be miserable. There are people out there who have so little comparatively, but who know what contentment and joy is. So what we're doing in this series is digging down to find out why is it we can work so hard, achieve so much, and at the same time never quite be able to enjoy. And haven't you met people who have so little and they just tickle to death, just enjoying life, and they're just so free and liberated and everything is just absolutely great with them? You think, what's the deal with those folks? Well, the deal is real simple. They have discovered who they are in Christ Jesus. They're not hung up on guilt, a poor self-image. They don't feel inferior, inadequate, worthless, full of insecurities. And you see, you and I know that there isn't anything in life that the world has to offer that can build security. It can't do it. And you see, God doesn't want his children living on a lower level than he has provided. So we've talked about what our position is in Christ. In his love, he reached out in the love of Jesus Christ, reconciled us unto himself, forgave us of our sins, redeemed us, made us a part of the family, a part of the kingdom. And he says he seated us in the heavenlies in Christ Jesus, our Lord. Now we're talking about who we are in Christ. That is, he says, by the Holy Spirit, he baptized us into Christ. That is our position. We're in him and he's in us. Now, who are we? Who are you now that you've been saved and placed into Christ? Once you begin to see yourself as God sees you, not only are you going to be able to enjoy what you have, who you are, where you're headed, and what you're going to achieve, you're going to enjoy that more. But my friend, your life is going to be a tremendous influence in the lives of other people. So he says who we are saints, we are new creations in him. You're either going to see it from your viewpoint or somebody else's viewpoint, and sometimes we allow other people to program into our thinking what is not true. It is the truth that sets you free.

0: from the bondage of keeping you from achieving or becoming or enjoying the person God wants you to be. So if you'll turn to, first of all, Ephesians chapter 2, and there's a little passage here in this 10th verse that I want you to notice. The 10th verse, we know 8 and 9 that says, "For by grace you're saved through faith, and that not of yourselves, it's the gift of God, not of works, lest any man should boast." But look, if you will, in verse 10. He says, now speaking of who we are in Christ Jesus, "For we are," present tense now, "we are his workmanship, created in Christ Jesus for," or unto, "good works, which God prepared beforehand that we should walk in them." He says you are the workmanship. Now let me tell you what that word means in the Greek. That word in the Greek comes from the same word which means to make or to do. So when he says that you and I are the workmanship of Jesus Christ, he's referring to what God is doing with us. Notice he says we are his workmanship, created where? In Christ Jesus. It is because of our relationship to him. Now, the word means to do or to make, which means that God, having saved us and placed us in Christ Jesus, he is still making something of us. When somebody says, "Why don't you grow up?" all you got to say is, "Well, I am." Because you see, spiritually, all of us are growing in the Lord. If we are not growing in the Lord, we are doing what? We are backsliding and growing away from him, so that you can only be doing two things. You can't be stagnant. That is, you can't stop. You're either growing or you're on the descending scale. He says that you and I are his workmanship. We are the products of God. That is, he has saved us out of the kingdom of darkness, out of Adam, placed us into Christ Jesus, into the kingdom of light, and then the moment he saved you, he began working on you. He calls it pruning. We say he sands us, he chisels us, he prunes us, he chastens us. He's in the process of growing, so that no saved today can be expected to be mature tomorrow. All of us are saved, and he says his newborn babes desire the sincere milk of the word. So here's the problem. The problem is that some people have been saved, and after 40 years, they're still babies. There are many of God's people who've been saved, but what are they doing? You see, they're not growing in the Lord. He says we are his workmanship, which is an indication that he's still working on us. Now, he says the purpose for that is that you and I would accomplish something. Now look, if you will, in verse 10. "For we are his workmanship, created in Christ Jesus for" what? "For," or unto, "for the purpose of good works, which God prepared beforehand that we should walk in them." Now I want you to listen very carefully. He says, "For we are his workmanship, created in Christ Jesus unto," for the purpose of what? "Good works." That is, that God has saved you and made you one of his children in order that through you, he may produce, he may bear the fruit of good works. Now, friend, the truth is, if there are not any spiritual works that are the overflow of your life, there is something disastrously and desperately wrong in your life. You can go to church for 40 years. He says, created, not unto church going, created unto good works. And listen, he underlined that by saying, "which God prepared beforehand that we should walk in them." He says he created us in Christ Jesus unto good works, which God prepared. That is, listen, God has provided and prepared a work for you to do. He did that before you were ever saved. Imagine getting saved and saying, "Thanks God, I appreciate that. I'm on my way. No, I'm not going to hell, so I've got everything made. I'm eternally secure in Christ Jesus." I'm going to tell you, what a disgrace to God. He says every ounce of energy that you have comes from God. The ability to make money comes from God. Your family, your friends, your health, your strength. Every breath you take comes from God. He says he is working in you. You are his workmanship. He hasn't finished, but let me ask you this. Have we taken the gift of salvation? Have we received the Lord Jesus Christ? Are we absorbing his blessings? Are we just the receptacles of God's blessings, not understanding that before you were ever saved, he prepared a work for you to do, and he says that work was to be of the nature that we should walk around in them. When he says that we should walk in them, the word there means this. It speaks of a lifestyle. That is, on the basis of what he's provided, God says, that's the way you to walk your life. That's the way you to live your life. You to live your life in the pattern that I have provided for you. Christ Jesus being in you, my plan for your life, God's will for your life. He says, you're to live out your life. And in living out your life in that style of life which he has provided, he says, your life is to overflow with good works. And you see, unless we are attached and anchored to Jesus Christ and his will for our life, we're going to be swept with the world. If the world says this, we go that way. If the world says this, we go this way. But notice what he says in that verse. He says, you're his workmanship. You know what that means? That means the master carpenter still has his hands in your life. He says he predestinated us. Listen, Romans 8:29, he predestinated you to be conformed to the likeness of his son. That is, that's his workmanship. I'm talking about your life being the overflow of whatever God has called you to do. Whatever that is, have you ever stopped to ask yourself the question, is my life an expression of the living will of God in the human body, or am I just sort of floating along, doing my thing, making a living, having enough for my family just so I have enough for me, myself, and I, and all the things that we want to do? That's all that matters. That's the way the majority of people in this nation live. Outside the will of God, tip their hat to God once in a while, not understanding that he says before he ever saved you, he had already pre-prepared a lifestyle, and that lifestyle is good work unto the glory of God. What are you doing in the will of God, by the grace of God, by the power of God, in the name of Jesus Christ, to the glory of God that counts in this life now? That's what it's all about. And he says that's who we are. And my friend, don't look at yourself as somebody who's not important, incapable, unworthy, inferior, insecure, when Almighty God says he only has one you. He says we are his workmanship. Another scripture here I want you to notice in this passage, which is very important. 2 Corinthians chapter 5, he says not only are we his workmanship, but he says we're something else. In this passage in verse 17, he says we're new creatures in Christ and we've been reconciled unto him in verse 18. And verse 19, he says that God was in Christ reconciling, bringing the world back to himself, not counting their trespasses against them because he nailed them to the cross. And he has committed us to the word of reconciliation. Now look at this 20th verse. Therefore, we are what? Ambassadors for Christ, as though God were entreating through us. We beg you on behalf of Christ, be reconciled to God. Now think about this for just a moment. He says that every single believer is an ambassador. Now what is an ambassador? An ambassador is someone who represents a foreign country. An ambassador speaks his original tongue, is a different language more than likely. An ambassador does not speak his own message. He delivers the message of the one to whom he must pay respects and authority is the king or the president. He's a representative in a foreign country. He is to deliver a message that was given to him. He is on assignment. He has been commissioned. He has a specific task. Here's what he says. You and I who are in Christ are ambassadors for Jesus Christ. Listen, think about this for a moment. You and I are the representatives of Jesus Christ. We speak another language this world does not understand. They do not understand reconciliation, being drawn back to Christ, justification, having been pardoned, sanctification, being set apart like other holy things of God. They do not understand redemption, having been bought by the blood of Jesus Christ from our sinful life. They do not understand being filled with the Holy Spirit, being anointed with the Spirit. They do not understand the things that you and I can speak of on a day-to-day basis of our position in Christ, who we are and what we have in Him. They don't understand. We speak a whole different language. Oh, they may talk about being born again because they've heard it, but they don't understand it. We have a different language. We represent the King of Kings. We are here on assignment, having been saved. We were appointed ambassadors to a foreign land. He says we are pilgrims on our way to glory. We're only here temporarily. And the message that we are to share in this foreign land is the message of the gospel of Jesus Christ, that God is in Christ, reconciling, loving, accepting, redeeming, justifying, and glorifying those who will receive Him. We're here in behalf of Jesus Christ. He says, it's expedient for you that I go away. I'll send the Holy Spirit. He'll be in you, with you, and upon you. He'll speak of me. He will equip you. He will enable you. He will empower you to do what? To share the truth to the world. You and I are on assignment. Appointed ambassadors for Jesus Christ. We have only one message, and that is the cross. That's the only message we have. Everything's wrapped up in the cross. That's our only message. We are here on assignment with a commission, and we're here to represent the person of Jesus Christ in our conversation and in our conduct. God saved you, listen, to raise you up, for you to give yourself to Him and to say, Lord, what wilt Thou have me to do? While you're in the process of conforming me and shaping me. And listen to me, friend, with all of my heart, listen to me. Let me tell you what happens. I've seen it happen over and over. I've seen it happen to some of my friends that breaks my heart. I've seen it happen to other people. I've seen people listen and listen and listen to sermons, and they come right up to the truth, and they get a glimpse of what God wants, and all of a sudden they start backing off, afraid of what God is going to require, and so they just back right on off. Then you know what happens? They get under conviction, they come right back up to it again, and they look at it again, they think, no. And you know what the real problem is? And I've seen this. I've seen some of the finest, most qualified, gifted people I know keep coming up to the line of commitment and back right off. And I want to tell you something, my friend, I've watched this. You'll keep telling God what you want for years, and you'll keep rationalizing for years, and one of these days you're going to lie down to die, and you will have settled for a life of excuses, rationalization, because you are unwilling to commit yourself totally without any reservation to Jesus Christ. And I want to tell you, listen, if it doesn't do anything to you, can you imagine how God's heart must be grieved when He has invested so much in you and He has so little return? You see, He says the truth will set you free, but listen, it will only set me free if I'm willing to abide by the truth that I know. You have so much to give to God, and you keep bumping the point of commitment and backing off. And you come up and you bump the point of commitment and you keep backing off, because you see, there are those who do not love God enough to say, Lord, here's my time. Whatever you want, Lord, here am I. And you see, the reason I kept saying to you, insecurity, inadequacy, inferiority, that's not the real issue. You see, if these things are there, they're going to make you back off. But listen to me. He says the truth sets you free. And I'm simply asking you, do you believe what He said about you? That you're His workmanship? His workmanship. That you're His ambassadors? His ambassadors. That you belong to Him? And that the natural, normal life of the believer is for you to be pouring out your lives and other people's lives? In your vocation, in your worship, in your devotion to Him, that somebody's life ought to be different because you crossed their path? Let me ask you this. Let's be honest. How many of you would have to say in your heart, the real truth is, I know that I'm not committed to you. I'm committed to convenience, whatever suits me. But let me ask you this. How many of you have ever told Jesus Christ with all of your heart, you've ever told Him, Lord, whatever you want me to do, here am I. Yes, Lord. Yes, Lord. Yes, Lord. Now, what is that you want me to do? Now, you've told Him I want to be obedient. I want to be, that's not it. No, not I want to, God, here's my life. The truth will only set me free if I am willing to yield to the truth that requires of me and enables me and equips me to be what God wants me to be. You know what we need? We need some good old, down-to-earth, old-time religious repentance. And my plea to you today is to ask God to show you what you are on the inside. The way He sees you, the things that are keeping you from becoming, yielding, and applying the truth. What are you holding on to that's allowing you to listen to the sermons and enjoy them maybe, or at least understand them, but somehow they don't get that hook in you? I tell you what it is. If you're holding on to one or more things that you have no intention of giving up, I want to tell you, my friend, you cancel out the power of God's message in your life, and that is the most dangerous thing you can do. I plead with you to examine your heart and ask God, what is He trying to say to you in these messages? I can tell you this, He wants to free you so your life will be a beautiful expression of His life.
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1: 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With a prayer for you, here's a moment with Charles Stanley.
0: Father, we ask you in Jesus' name, would you speak to every one of us, Lord, and help us to understand that life at the very longest is so very short. And you said we're your workmanship and you have a pre-prepared work for us to do. And whatever earthly vocation it may call for, in the process of fulfilling that responsibility, we will be making a contribution to the kingdom of God, the family of God, as your workmanship and your ambassadors. Oh God, would you sting the hard heart until it begins to soften? Would you begin to peel off the crust of indifference until it gets mellow? Would you bring about confession and repentance and submission that a life that is covered can begin to blossom? And my Father, in Jesus' name, Would you let it sink deep enough that the end result would be the beautiful life of commitment that you desire and that you provided for all of us? Is my prayer in Jesus' name.
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7: 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But it's also late sunsets and later bedtimes. 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And the outright jubilation when you do. The beautiful thing about summer is that joy is never far away. So, whether it's enjoying cold watermelon, watching neighborhood fireworks, or just piling in the car with nowhere important to be, we're with you. 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

0: The Morning Crews, the kind of friends you know that are going to make you laugh somehow.
1: It is my mission now to like teach everyone Mahjong. It is so fun. Even Brandon said the other day, he goes, I think this is just going to be a fad. And CB, Haley, and I were like, nope, absolutely not. This is here to stay. But I will say when the girls were little, when scrapbooking was a thing, I went all in. When beating became a thing, I went all in.
2: My sister and I have this thing that we call the ABCs of Carmen. And it's basically, we can go through the alphabet of all of her fads and phases. And for S, it is scrapbooking. So. There are almost every letter is full, but
1: we need to go check the alphabet.
2: We got to put M for Mahjong.
1: What you have for M? 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

Morning Cruise. Rated the number one show by people who are obviously not that picky. The Morning Cruise with Dave, Bill, and Carmen. Every morning on your way to work.

Hey there, friend. Happy late night here at the Joy FM. I'm Adina. I have been covering for Sandy, who is covering for Candace, our middays hostess, who is out right now for we don't really know how long yet. She's still kind of in recovery. A couple weeks ago, Candace fell off of an e-bike and had a bunch of broken things. Poor thing. She broke her jaw on both sides, cracked her chin, ear canal, her shoulder as well. So her jaw has been repaired. She's in recovery with that. She can open her mouth a little bit more. She can talk a little bit more. And she was kind of hoping to be able to have the shoulder surgery, but they have said not yet. It might even be a month out before they have it. And it's really just because the recovery for her jaw is so very important, and they can't really intubate her during the shoulder surgery with her jaw being the way it is. And if anything gets messed up in her jaw, it would be very, very difficult to fix. So for now, please pray that life would be gentle on her as she is living with a broken shoulder and two toddlers. But we've got great music for you tonight. Thank you again for being here. David Leonard is up next with Good Lord.

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1: Ah, the golden days of summer. For many, the summer days are a much-anticipated break from a mundane routine or the welcome days of leisure enjoyed without the pressures of work or school obligations. But for some, summer can be a bummer. Like for parents, it could be a constant juggle between the cost of childcare and the expectation at work. And for students, the ache of missing friends, familiar routines, and the FOMO, fear of missing out, that comes from making summer plans can be overwhelming. In the midst of it all, you have a place where joy is always just a song away. With the right song at the right time, friends that feel like family, and a community of shared hearts that uplifts, inspires, and reminds us of the joy that summer can bring. Helping you find joy this summer. 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

You just heard Consumed by Fires, What If, right here at the Joy FM. Hey there, friend. I'm Adina. I saw this fact that seemed almost unbelievable. So the 1956 classic movie Around the World in 80 Days still holds a Guinness World Record for the largest assemblage of animals ever used in a film. These numbers are insane to me. So the movie featured 8,552 animals on screen. That included 3,800 sheep, 2,400 buffalo, 950 donkeys, 800 horses, 512 monkeys, 17 bulls, 15 elephants, 6 skunks, even 4 ostriches, and probably a partridge in a pear tree, and nearly 69,000 extras. I guess it's easy to see why that movie won an Oscar, for one thing, and it's considered one of the biggest productions Hollywood ever attempted.

0: Romans 15:13, may the God of hope fill you with all joy and peace as you trust in him. Hey friend, I'm Adina. This is the Joy FM. Kari Ten Boom once said, there is no pit so deep that God's love is not deeper still. So here's a question to think about. Where have you seen God make something better? Not by changing your circumstances, but by changing your perspective.
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0: if you've ever been in a point in your life when you can look back and just say, without God, I don't know where I would be. Like you were in the middle of something crazy, like one foot in the grave, and he stepped in and pulled you out. And the only thing that you can do is look back and praise God for it. That's what my new song, Holy, is all about. It's about just looking at God and understanding how much he's done for you and knowing that the only thing that you can do is give him the highest praise. That's how I feel when I hear this song. That's how I felt when I wrote this song. And I pray that that's how you feel when you hear it as well.
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Holy. Hey, friend. I'm Adina. You are listening to the Joy FM. And I've been looking at this article over the past week, and I'm still just so baffled by it. So scientists have officially answered a question that nobody was asking. So researchers recently took yeast from Otzi the Iceman, who is a 5,300-year-old mummy that was found frozen in the Alps, and they used the yeast from this mummy to bake sourdough bread. And they ate it. Like, I can't wrap my head around this. So apparently they found living yeast. They spent about 3 months trying to figure out how to grow that yeast and eventually made the loaf that they described as very, very good. And now they're talking about using the same yeast to brew other things as well. Now, I don't know about you, but there are some things that I hear and I immediately think, maybe let's not. Like, who said, you know what we could do with this yeast? I just never in my wildest imagination could possibly have gotten there. I mean, let's be honest. If Panera introduced a 5,300-year-old mummy sourdough, please tell me you'd be as grossed out as I am.

0: Happy late night to you here at the Joy FM Friend. I'm Adina. Here is my personal word of the day. It's a German word. It is Flitzpiepe. Flitzpiepe. And this definition cracks me up. A hyperactive little chaos noodle who sprints into situations with enormous confidence and absolutely no useful plan. I'm afraid I might be a Flitzpiepe.
1: Summer has a soundtrack. Flip-flops down the hallway. Splashes and laughter in the pool. And the sizzling sound of hot dogs burning, of blackening on the grill. It's the season of windows down, music up, and watching sunsets enjoyed in the backyard. It's the season of long days that somehow feel too short. And even when the traffic has you backed up or the rain decides to interrupt your well-laid plans, there's still joy to be found. We'll be right here with you. Windows down, music up, singing every word. 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
2: There's a natural progression that flows in the parenting process, and it's a good thing. God designed it that way. The problem comes when mom and dad get stuck and fail to move on. 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

0: Hey there, friend. I'm Adina, and if you needed a reason to tear up a little bit, I've got a really happy news story for you. So an 85-year-old widow named Nana Abernathy, she was struggling, and she called a local tree company because she couldn't afford firewood to heat up her home. So she called the tree company hoping for just a little bit of help. But Paul Britton, owner of a North Carolina Tree and Crane Service, came to her house and delivered some free firewood, and he decided, I'm not going to stop there. So he learned more about her circumstances and decided, you know what, let's go ahead and replace her worn tires. Let's go ahead and repair her roof. Let's also help her with her heating and air conditioning system, all completely and utterly free. He also managed to rally members of the community to help clean up her property, and they launched a fundraiser to support her during the holiday season. So neat. The campaign ultimately raised more than $20,000, and it just transformed this simple request for firewood into a whole community caring for someone who really, really needed it.
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Hey friend, I'm Adina. Tell me this sound doesn't instantly transport you back to your childhood. Forgive the quality of this, but it's best I could find. Do you remember that sound? I heard one recently and I went, oh my goodness, instant time machine. And I had to look it up. How do you Google a sound, right? So I think I typed in tube that made weird wah-wah sound or something like that. And miraculously it came up. It was called a groan tube. And it turns out it was invented in Japan in the 1960s. And it was originally called, wait for it, the magic noise tube. Very clever. But Mattel brought it to America in 1973, and somehow a hollow plastic tube with no batteries became one of the most entertaining toys in every store.

0: We the Kingdom's Holy Water. Oh man, I actually haven't heard that one in a while. That was fun. Well, today in history, June 11th, 1776, is when the Continental Congress appointed a group known as the Committee of Five. And their job was to draft a document explaining why the American colonies should separate from Great Britain. The committee included Thomas Jefferson, John Adams, and Benjamin Franklin. Jefferson wrote most of the first draft, and less than a month later, Congress approved what would become the Declaration of Independence. I'm Adina. Thanks for hanging out with me.
1: There's something about summer when stepping outside immediately makes you question your decisions. It's humidity that feels like it's holding a grudge. And afternoon thunderstorms that show up like Cousin Eddie, uninvited and at the worst possible time. But it's also late sunsets and later bedtimes. It's the sound of lawnmowers and the smell of fresh cut grass. And the sudden silence when you think you heard the ice cream truck. And the outright jubilation when you do. The beautiful thing about summer is that joy is never far away. So, whether it's enjoying cold watermelon, watching neighborhood fireworks, or just piling in the car with nowhere important to be, we're with you. Helping you find joy all summer long. 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

Psalm 115 says, "Not to us, Lord, not to us, but to your name be the glory because of your love and faithfulness." A.W. Tozer once wrote, "God is looking for people through whom he can do the impossible. What a pity that we plan only the things we can do by ourselves." So here's a question to think about today. When was the last time you stopped and gave God credit for something good in your life?

Franny Cash with Jesus All Along. Hey there, and good early morning to you, friend. I'm Adina. Saw this quote the other day: shame only serves to keep the lies in and the truth out. And I really like that a lot. It can, you know, because shame will convince us to hide the very things that God wants to heal. And it whispers lies about who we are while also keeping us from hearing the truth about who God says we are. So if you're carrying shame today, maybe it's time to bring that burden into the light, because shame only grows in secrecy and it rots and it festers, but freedom grows in truth.

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3: I would say on the whole, no. 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They hop out of that truck. They're running to 5 and 6 different houses.
2: They're the new big company.
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1: Ah, the golden days of summer. For many, the summer days are a much-anticipated break from a mundane routine, or the welcome days of leisure enjoyed without the pressures of work or school obligations. But for some, summer can be a bummer. Like for parents, it could be a constant juggle between the cost of childcare and the expectation at work. And for students, the ache of missing friends, familiar routines, and the FOMO, fear of missing out, that comes from making summer plans can be overwhelming. In the midst of it all, you have a place where joy is always just a song away. With the right song at the right time, friends that feel like family, and a community of shared hearts that uplifts, inspires, and reminds us of the joy that summer can bring. Helping you find joy this summer. 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
3: Does your family get to church on time? 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
4: This is where it begins.

What's happening, friend? I'm Adina. This is The Joy of M, and here's a movie fact that almost sounds unbelievable. So the 1956 classic Around the World in 80 Days, if you've never seen it before, it still holds a Guinness World Record for the largest assemblage of animals ever used in a film. This list is staggering. So 8,552 animals altogether. That included 3,800 sheep, 2,448 buffalo, 950 donkeys, 800 horses, 512 monkeys, 17 bulls, 15 elephants, 6 skunks, and even 4 ostriches. And I'm certain there's probably a partridge in a pear tree out there too. But besides the animals, they also had 69,000 extras. I guess it makes sense why it A, won an Oscar, and B, was considered one of the biggest productions Hollywood ever attempted.

0: praying.
1: Bay Turner's Somebody's Praying right here at the Joy FM. Hey, I'm Adina, and scientists, I don't know if you've seen this article floating around. Okay. So I don't even know how to start talking about it because it's so gross to me. But scientists have officially answered a question that nobody was asking. So researchers recently took yeast from Otzi the Iceman, who is a 5,300-year-old mummy found frozen in the Alps. They found living yeast in and around the mummy, and they spent about 3 months figuring out how to grow it and eventually made bread out of the yeast of a mummy and ate it. And then called it very, very good. I really can't wrap my head around this. I don't know about you. I mean, there's some things that I hear and I think, maybe let's not. Like, why would you even think that in the first place? Because when somebody says, would you like a slice of bread? I don't need the follow-up to be, great. The starter came from a guy who died before the pyramids were built. I mean, the scientists are excited because it's a fascinating look at ancient microbes and how people lived thousands of years ago. Sure, I get that. But we got to draw the line somewhere, okay? This is just disturbing.
2: Before they became your favorite song, they had to have a beginning.
3: Hey, y'all, this is Franny Cash.
2: Here is the story behind the song.

some really dark times and some times where I was just barely hanging on. And I think about that verse in Isaiah that says, he will not blow out a flickering candle. Jesus really breathed me back to life. There's also a line in the chorus that says, I think that I've known it since when I was young. It was Jesus all along. And I just think about this purity and innocence with kids, that they're just so close to heaven. And I think that they know that there's a love after them. And part of growing older and part of the journey of faith is returning to that love.

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1: This is really frustrating because you're motivated and you're trying as hard as you can, but the door is closed. So what do you do? Well, you can start by respecting their posture. I mean, you could say, hey, you're going to like me whether you want to or not, and then you can try to force your way in. But we all know it's not going to work. Essentially, what you should do is what Jesus does with us when we close ourselves off from him. Stand at the door and gently knock. Talk to them through the door. Let them know you're not going to leave and that you're going to be there when they finally open the door. And then love them as best you can until they do. For Family Life Blended, I'm Ron Deal.
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Good morning. That was We Are Messengers with Faith, Hope, and Love. And you heard it right here at the Joy FM. I'm Adina, and I found a German word that I think might describe me, actually. That word is Flitzpiepe. Flitzpiepe. And it is, I love this definition, a hyperactive little chaos noodle who sprints into situations with enormous confidence and absolutely no useful plan.

0: It is early in the morning here at the Joy FM. I'm Adina. Thanks for hanging out here. So I found a little news story that made my heart really, really happy. I hope it makes you happy too. So an 85-year-old widow, and everybody calls her Nana Abernathy, she was struggling a little bit and called a local tree company because she couldn't afford firewood and she was hoping for a little bit of help. And Paul Britton, who was the owner of that tree company, delivered that load of free firewood to her home. And as he was stacking the wood for her, she became really emotional and embraced him. And so he decided, yeah, we're not done helping this lady out. So he learned more about her circumstances and just went beyond above and beyond. He replaced her tires, helped repair her roof, addressed issues with her heating and air conditioning system, all completely free of charge. He also managed to rally members of the community to help clean up her property and raise about $20,000 to transform just a simple request for firewood into a life-changing and hopefully life-saving operation.
1: Summer has a soundtrack. Flip-flops down the hallway. Splashes and laughter in the pool. The sizzling sound of hot dogs burning, blackening on the grill. It's the season of windows down, music up, and watching sunsets enjoyed in the backyard. It's of long days that somehow feel too short. And even when the traffic has you backed up or the rain decides to interrupt your well-laid plans, there's still joy to be found. We'll be right here with you. Windows down, music up, singing every word. Helping you find joy all summer long. 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So come follow. It's the Joy FM on Instagram. 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

We the Kingdom right here at the Joy FM. Hey there, friend. I'm Adina, and today in history, June 11th, 1776, the Continental Congress appointed a group known as the Committee of Five, and their job was to draft a document explaining why the American colonies should separate from Great Britain. You probably know the document as I'm describing it, but the committee included Thomas Jefferson, John Adams, and Benjamin Franklin. Jefferson wrote most of the first draft, and then less than a month later, Congress approved what would become the Declaration of Independence.

0: Phil Wickham's Homesick for Heaven. Good morning, friend. I'm Adina. You've been listening to the Joy FM, and I hope you still continue to do so. I am headed out for the day, but I will leave you in the very capable hands of the morning crews coming up here soon. Just keep praying for Candace, our midday's host. I've been covering for Sandy, who's usually with you around this time, and Sandy has been covering for Candace. Candace is recovering from an accident followed by a surgery, and she's been hoping to be able to get surgery, a second surgery on her shoulder. She had surgery on her jaw to correct a break in her jaw, and she's hoping for the shoulder surgery, but the doctors say, yeah, not yet. It might even be a month out. So the recovery for her jaw is just so very important, because if anything gets messed up in there, it could be potentially ruined forever, and we really don't need that. So please just pray for her as she is living with a broken arm and also two toddlers. If you'd like to send her an encouraging note, you can find an address to do that at thejoyfm.com or by downloading the Joy FM app. But thanks for hanging with me. I'll talk to you later.
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2: Hey, I'm Jules. 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
3: And that's what we're doing in our culture right now. We're having a shame conversation instead of a sin conversation. We're saying the shame is what's made us unwell. God's word says it's actually the sin that has made us unwell.
2: Well, that's an insight from Dana Gresh, and she joins us today on Focus on the Family with Jim Daly to talk about the positives and some of the negatives of the purity culture. I'm John Fuller. Now, we're talking about some pretty adult themes here that aren't going to be appropriate for younger children, so please, we suggest you get your kids settled elsewhere before you listen.
4: You know, John, one of the most difficult conversations, although it should be talked about more, is physical intimacy. And what's a biblical perspective on that? How do we train up our young people so they have a healthy view of it? We are body, soul, and spirit. And so we've got to communicate that to our kids. Mm-hmm. And it is, you know, it's a pull. Your teens, your 20s, there are things going on in your body that are pushing you toward

0: physical intimacy. Mm-hmm. But of course, as Christians, we want that in the context, and we as Christian parents want that in the context of marriage, of course. You know the good news? God's a God of grace as well. His love for us is healing and ever-present. And when mistakes happen, he is there for us to embrace us, to love us, and to allow us to continue to grow in him. That's what's so beautiful. Mm-hmm. So it's not about being perfect, but it is about that desire to please the Lord. And it is a great desire to enter into marriage that way. Mm-hmm. And today we're going to hit this really, you know, touchy subject and talk frankly about it.
1: Yeah. And Dana Gresh is the founder of True Girl. She's a best-selling author and has recently written a book that forms the foundation for our conversation. It's called And the Bride Wore White. And you can learn more about Dana and about this really excellent resource at our website, and that's focusonthefamily.com/broadcast.
0: Dana, welcome back to Focus on the Family. It's always good to have you here.
2: Oh, I'm so glad to be here with you today.
0: It's so fun, typically. This can be a little bit of a heavy topic. And, you know, right in my mind from the get-go here, it's all the disclaimers that you got to think about, because somebody will be offended about something that's said.
2: Yeah.
0: And again, the spirit and the heart of the discussion is really to give people a perspective on physical intimacy, God's design for it, whether you're that teenager, and we have teens listening from time to time, and we have a lot of 20-somethings listening too that are single. So what is that right way to go? And again, so many people will have different perspectives. We understand that. Let's get one of the things out of the way right away, and that is we have plenty of material at Focus on the Family to speak to boys about this subject as well. So I don't want you to hear, how come they're not talking about the responsibility of boys and fathers to train their sons? That material is there. Just come to Focus on the Family's website. But today we're talking to Dana about girls.
2: And she's a girl.
0: And she's a girl, but you're a mom as well.
2: I'm a mom.
0: So we understand all the angles, but today it's about girls. So Dana, hitting probably one of the biggest dominoes in this discussion is the purity movement. Some of the things that have been projected within the purity movement have been probably not as helpful, maybe more harmful.
2: Yeah.
0: And then there are some good things. That target is a good target. It's a biblical target to go into marriage as a virgin, both for males and for females. But speak to some of that downside with that kind of legalism, if I could call it that.
2: Well, yeah, here's what's hard. The conversation about the purity conversation right now isn't doing what you just did, which is acknowledging there's good and there's bad. And we've got to be very careful not to throw the baby out with the bathwater. And I feel like we have to understand why that's important. So let me tell you about a letter I got.
0: Mm-hmm.
2: 2 years ago, 2024, early spring, I got a letter in a silver envelope. I call it the silver letter.
0: Huh.
2: Because this was just a trajectory shifting moment for me. Inside was a letter from a mom whose daughter had just become a teenager. And she had some questions for me about how to talk to her daughter about sex. And the reason she had those questions is because this mom had grown up kind of at the apex of the purity movement. And the letter included photocopies of a newspaper article, because on her wedding day, two different sources, media sources, came out to report on this couple waiting until they were married. I mean, you got to think, like, can you think of a world in which this would happen today?
1: Yeah, that's not newsy.
2: No. And I mean, this was when Miley Cyrus had a purity ring on her finger, you know, this, and half of the other Disney characters or Disney celebrities. And so she was a part of what was celebrated about that movement. Fast forward now, her daughter's a teenager. She goes to the youth pastor and says, my husband and I would like to come tell our story of waiting until we were married. And she went on in this letter to say, we have enjoyed a beautiful marriage. We've enjoyed a beautiful sex life. We've had a really healthy impact in our community and our culture. And so I just thought this youth pastor was going to be like, yes, I would love for you to share that. Instead, he informed me that that teaching, that period of time in the church, was very toxic.
0: Huh.
2: And she said, I was dumbfounded. I was confused because good things came out of it in my life. And I'm just writing to you to say, am I going to mess my daughter up if I teach her what I learned during that time period? And do you still believe what you taught then? And I'm telling you, that'll stop you in your tracks to do some research. So I've, for about 2 years now, I've been looking at the good and the bad because there's some of each. I think I'm a part of the good fruit of the purity movement, even though I was discontent with it. You know, I was a youth leader at the time, and I looked around and I was like, I love that the church is talking about sex. That's probably the best thing that happened, right?
0: Right.
2: The church is finally talking about sex. And that was good because the people that know the creator and the designer of sex and gender should be the ones talking about it the most. Finally, we are. However, it wasn't a fully mature conversation because it was really, people don't know this, started by teenagers.
0: Huh.
2: There's 53 teenagers in a basement in Nashville that look around and they see the AIDS crisis, terrifying parents, terrifying medical experts. The headlines are terrifying. And they say, well, what if we just did what this Bible tells us to do? And we waited. So 53 kids sign a True Love Waits pledge. They design it. So right away, your leaders probably don't have the experience to lead well, right?
0: Yeah.
2: Because they're teenagers.
0: They have good hearts, intent.
2: Oh, and they're going to the Word of God.
0: Yeah.
2: 1 year later, 200,000 kids are in Washington, D.C. signing the same pledge. This is a freight train.
0: Yeah.
2: There's no stopping it.
0: Yeah.
2: I think the leaders shepherded it as well as they could have, considering you're dealing with teenagers and you're dealing with movement, right? So some people got hurt. And you use the word legalism. I think there were pockets of the purity movement where there was legalism. And that did create a lot of hurt, a lot of pain. And we've got to acknowledge that.
0: Yeah.
2: And we have been guilty of that, not just in how we teach, how the church teaches sexual integrity, but in everything, you know, because rules make us feel safe. And Jesus pulls us back and says, you're never going to obey the rules without my love.
0: Yeah. And, you know, three core areas of life, to broaden this for just a second, my observation is, and, you know, we can say it, there's many Christian leaders, pastors that have fallen.
2: Yeah.
0: And it's typically three things, and it's right there in Scripture. Pride is an issue, money, and sex. And we have to be in tune with the Spirit to say, okay, what's your weakness?
2: Yeah.
0: You probably have one. And then what are you going to do to build the right kind of protection so that you don't fall into that temptation, right?
2: Yeah, right.
0: Let me put it in this way. This is, I think, really interesting. And I've mentioned this before, but talking to a Catholic priest, you know, he said the image of God, Lucifer wanted that for the angels, and God chose to put it into human beings, his very image. And he created us male and female. And the plan was for the two to become one, which is the very image of God walking this earth.
2: That's right.
0: And he fights it tooth and nail. Think of how marriage has been on the ropes because of the enemy's assault on human sexuality.
2: Yeah.
0: I mean, look at the movements. There's so many. Sexual orientation, transgender. I mean, it is like a spiritual assault on God's design.
2: It is. And it's an assault on the love of God, too. So first, you're referring to Genesis 1, where it says, in the image of God, he created them, male and female, he created them. And then it goes on to say, the two will become one flesh. And that one is the word echad. And the only other place we see that used is in the prayer, the Jewish prayer, hear, O Israel, the Lord our God is one, echad. And so when they come together, they look even more uniquely like God. And one of the mind-blowing things for me that really made me say, okay, as a wife, as a mom, as a minister of the gospel, as a great commission minister of the gospel, which all of us are, this topic matters because in Genesis 4:1, it says, Adam lay with his wife Eve, and she became pregnant and gave birth. And that word there is yada. Adam yada with his wife Eve. And if you grew up with Seinfeld, you know, yada, yada, yada, blah, blah, blah. Turns out this word is not so boring after all, right?
0: Right.
2: This is a sacred, profound, pleasure-filled word. And I thought, wow, this is very different. The word means to know, to be known, to be deeply respected. Transcends the physical that the world gets fixated on,
0: mm-hmm.
2: okay? The world is fixated on how we connect to one another physically. And God's word talks about how we're connecting emotionally yeah. and spiritually, knowing each other. But here's what's mind-blowing. It's only used, that word, a handful of times to talk about a husband and a wife knowing each other. It's used predominantly about how we can know God.
0: Mm-hmm.
2: Be still and know, yada, that I am God. You're touching on something very sacred here, Jim. Maleness and femaleness, marriage and sex, they're pictures. They're pictures of some of the most sacred truths that we hold dear.
0: Mm-hmm.
2: And the intimacy that we can have with God, marriage is just pointing to that. And if we don't rise up to protect it, then the things that we hold most dear in our faith are marginalized and erased. That's why this conversation matters so very much.
0: Right, and why there's tension about mm-hmm. it, even in the church.
2: Mm-hmm. Yeah.
0: Going back to that pastor, this is a toxic subject.
2: Yeah.
0: It shouldn't be.
2: Right.
1: Yeah. Yeah, this is Focus on the Family with Jim Daly. And our guest today is Dana Gresh. We're talking about her book and The Bride Wore White and some of the concepts, the big concepts in this book. You'll want to get a copy so you can do a deep dive in what Dana has written. We've got the book at focusonthefamily.com/broadcast.
0: Dana, let me explore with you your life. I mean, you yeah. put it in the book and you've talked about it. Your goal was that to go into marriage pure,
2: mm-hmm.
0: and that didn't happen. So it, talk to that specifically, that situation, explain it, and then speak to other women who are listening that had a similar experience.
2: Yeah.
0: There was a desire, but it was tripped up.
2: Yeah, I was a Christian teenager in a Christian high school and a Christian home and a Christian youth group. I was actively involved in teaching Sunday school in my church. I love Jesus.
0: All the right things.
2: I love the Lord. And, you know, I heard the thou shalt not speeches, which is what we had really before the purity conversation. It got more robust after the purity conversation sort of started, which was good. It was more than just thou shalt not. It was just the rules when I was a teenager.
0: Right.
2: And so I never went through the process of thinking through why I believed these rules were good, and got in a Christian dating relationship like many of us and many people still today, and hadn't made any decisions. I hadn't been decisive about what I believed and why I believed it.
0: Uh-huh.
2: And so, you know, I ended up giving the gift I desperately wanted to give to my husband on my wedding night. I gave it away to, I was 15. I was a baby.
0: Mm.
2: You know, I look back and I see 15-year-olds today and I'm like, oh.
0: Let me ask you this question. Did you feel that way at that age? Like, this is something, a gift? Because that sounds very adult to think of it in that
2: That's
0: way.
2: That's the thing, I didn't.
0: Right. So in that context, for younger girls mm-hmm. listening right now, or moms that are going to have a chat
2: yeah.
0: tonight, how do you, looking at your younger self, what mm-hmm. conversation would have helped you? What would be the tone and the substance of that?
2: Mm-hmm.
0: At 15, that would have maybe steered you a little differently.
2: Well, even when I was 9, 10, 11, 12, mm-hmm. setting the stage of how sacred this is,
0: mm-hmm.
2: being very clear about why, that it's a picture of the gospel. There's no junior salvation. There's no junior Christian. There's no junior Great Commission. There's no junior Holy Spirit. There's you're a believer or you're not. Of course, we talk to 9-year-olds differently than we talk to 19-year-olds or 29-year-olds.
0: Right, maturity levels are different.
2: The maturity levels are different, but I really believe it's important that we have these mature conversations, because otherwise the world is discipling our children what they will believe
0: mm-hmm.
2: on the topic of sex mm-hmm. and gender. And our silence becomes a megaphone for that instruction. So I think just starting early, period, would have been important. But I think one of the things that I really fought to keep in this rewrite of And the Bride Wore White is being decisive. Every single one of us in life, there's research on this, we decide or we slide into behavior.
0: Mm.
2: There's really no middle ground.
0: Yeah.
2: If we have decided on January 1st, I'm going to eat healthier this year, and we write it down and we set some goals, the chances are we're going to have a better shot at it. Mm-hmm. But if you're midway through the year and you're eating all the carbs and all the sweets like normal, it may be because you didn't pause and make a decision. The same is true of our sexual appetites. And there's long-term research that says people that in their teen years said, this is the kind of person I'd like to marry. These are some things I'd like to achieve so that I'm emotionally and maturity-wise ready before I start dating. Those people, long-term, 20, 30 years down the road, they're in much healthier relationships.
0: Yeah.
2: Versus people who just don't think about it, which I just didn't think about it. And I ended up being sexually active, and it wasn't what I wanted, but I slid into it.
0: Right. And from there, I mean, at 15, that is young.
2: That is very young.
0: Then you have shame and guilt and fear and what have I done? And now, even at that young age, now you're trying to negotiate with God. Mm-hmm. I'm so sorry for what I did. So you feel that shame and guilt.
2: Every day.
0: And then you're trying to still be on the outside, living a life that looks good and healthy. Your mom and dad going, oh, isn't she doing well? And now you have this secret. How did you manage
2: that? Well, that wasn't quite how my story looked. My story looked like my mom and dad going, what happened to her? Why is she different?
0: Mm-hmm. Yeah.
2: I became depressed.
0: Wow.
2: I became more withdrawn. And that is one of the things we see in teenage girls who are sexually active, that there is often a change in their mental and emotional wellness.
0: Let me ask you before you keep going there, just that physiological, emotional, mental mm-hmm. response should say something about what's going on in the heart.
2: Yeah.
0: The fact that that would be there.
2: Yeah.
0: You know, the naysayers, probably those that are anti-God, are going to say, that's because of the shame you put on people. But there certainly would be a part of that, but there's something deeper going on.
2: I felt shame. And let's pause on that word, because that's one of those words that's become very twisted that Satan has used. Shame invites us to say, I did something wrong. Not I am something wrong, but I chose something that wasn't in my best interest or the best interest of my community. And is there forgiveness for that? Jesus says yes. And then he says, the word says in James 5:16, confess your sins one to another, and then you will be healed. Yeah. It doesn't say confess your shame one to another. And that's what we're doing in our culture right now. We're having a shame conversation instead of a sin conversation. We're saying the shame is what's made us unwell. God's word says it's actually the sin that has made us unwell. And when I confess my sin to you, and you say, there's great sociological research on this, and you say, that was wrong, but I still love you. That's what crushes shame.
0: Which again is a mirror of God's treatment toward us. That's what he is in us.
2: Yes.
0: And when we do that to each other, it's a taste of God's character.
2: Yeah.
0: It's all connected.
2: That's right.
0: Which is amazing. You know, something I want to make sure that we're clear on is many times women are in a situation of abuse.
2: Yeah.
0: That could be emotional. It can be physical. Could be a boyfriend or a husband.
2: Yeah.
0: And we need to recognize that abusive situations are absolutely wrong.
2: Yeah.
0: And you need to find safety. You need to get to a place, especially if you have children in the home as well, but mm-hmm. you need to get out of that situation and seek help.
2: Absolutely. I've been sounding this alarm since the year 2000. Tell someone.
0: Yeah.
2: When you don't feel safe, when you feel guilty, when you feel shame, when you're confused, tell someone. A lot of times the confusion is telling you this isn't a safe relationship, and you don't really even know it until years down the road, until you can kind of get some separation from it, or at least months down the road.
0: Yeah.
2: So if you're feeling that way, tell someone today. Don't wait. Text someone right now.
0: Yeah, and to your point, it'll feel like, am I really experiencing that?
2: Yeah.
0: I mean, some women are going to know because it's that obvious, but others, you're in a gray zone emotionally, and you're not sure.
2: Right.
0: Ask and talk to somebody.
2: That's right.
0: Mm-hmm. You can call us here at Focus on the Family, and we're available to help you through that decision tree of where mm-hmm. you're at. But it is critical. And with that, as you said, that shame and that guilt can keep you trapped in there. Like, was it my fault? Such a common thing for a woman to say to herself.
2: Yeah.
0: Did I cause this?
2: Yeah.
0: How do you coach a woman to manage that kind of false guilt?
2: Well, first, I look her in the eye and I simply say, it was not your fault. For someone who hasn't been in an abusive situation, they can't understand how much those words need to be heard. But then I think the shame that comes along with that follows the same path of, you know, I need to tell you what happened to me. Mm-hmm. And I hear what happened to you.
1: Yeah.
2: And I say, it wasn't your fault. And I still love you.
0: Yeah.
2: And the shame really doesn't have a lot of power when that you start to enter in. You know, there's research that men or women on the battlefield that come off the battlefield, and in the first few days, they say, this is what I saw, this is what I experienced. They say it out loud. They get the empathic witness, that person that says, that had to be horrible. I'm so sorry that happened to you. You're going to be okay. There's power in that. That's why God's word tells us Christianity is not a solo sport. It's a communal activity whereby we are the hands and the feet, the voice of Jesus Christ to one another.
0: Mm-hmm. Dan, I don't want to end with, I guess, a pit in my stomach. I want to give hope. And we're going to come back for day two and keep this conversation going, if you're willing.
2: Yeah.
0: And I just want to give that hope here, that pearl of hope to the woman listening. No matter how old she is, she could be 16, 15, she could be 25, 35, 55.
2: Yeah.
0: But she's carried that guilt. Like, you know, it was my fault. Speak to that bondage, what the enemy is trying to do, what the world is trying to do to free you from those spiritual binds that you don't need to be accountable to God. I mean, the culture is screaming that.
2: Yeah.
0: Just be yourself. You're just in control of your own body.
2: That's right.
0: I mean, even to the point of kill that child that has been created.
2: Yeah.
0: Speak to that in terms of how do you turn all that devastation, like John 10:10 says, the thief comes to steal, kill, and destroy. Mm-hmm. Women are under the microscope in this regard. The enemy is having a heyday with women. Now, we got to say, where are the men? But speak to that woman with that heavy burden. How does she set herself free?
2: Well, I walked in shame for about 10 years. Of course, in my case, it wasn't something that was done to me. It was my choice to be sexually active. But I think the pathway is very similar in terms of crushing that shame and receiving the grace of Jesus. It's going to him and saying, what is true? What is true? I'm confused here. I felt shame for 10 years. For 10 years, I've awakened and said, Lord, am I really forgiven? If I'm forgiven, why do I feel this way? And it was faulty thinking in my heart because I was believing lies. And Jesus said, you will know the truth, and the truth will set you free. So I had to say, Lord, what's the truth about the word virgin? Because it's a word that hurts me when I hear it. Mm. What's the truth about the word purity? Because I hear it, and all I think is, I am not.
0: Mm.
2: And he took me through a gentle process of looking those words in the eye, and they were not more powerful than his love.
0: Mm.
2: So go to him. Go to him first. Please don't go to TikTok.
0: Yeah.
2: They're not going to tell you the truth about these words.
0: Reddit.
2: Don't go to Reddit. Please don't go to Reddit.
0: Yeah.
2: They are not going to tell you the truth about these words. They are going to tell you to hold these words. They are going to tell you these words are trauma for you, and they always will be. Here's what I've learned about trauma. It's real. I've felt it. I've known it in my life. I have experienced the physiological symptoms of trauma, the sleeplessness, all of it. And yes, trauma is real and it hurts, but also I have decided that my triggers are an invitation from the Holy Spirit to be healed.
0: Well, working through that kind of hurt can be so hard, but we don't want anyone to have to do it alone. God creates us for relationship, perhaps especially for those low times. Our team of caring Christian counselors is available to pray with you and give you biblical insight into some first steps to healing with a free initial consultation. 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And I'd recommend you get a copy of Dana's book and The Bride Wore White, Seven Truths to Live in Sexual Integrity, No Matter Your Past. 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I thank God for Focus on the Family. 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
4: There's something about summer when stepping outside immediately makes you question your decisions. It's humidity that feels like it's holding a grudge. And afternoon thunderstorms that show up like Cousin Eddie. Uninvited and at the worst possible time. But it's also late sunsets and later bedtimes. It's the sound of lawnmowers and the smell of fresh cut grass. And the sudden silence when you think you heard the ice cream truck. And the outright jubilation when you do. The beautiful thing about summer is that joy is never far away. So, whether it's enjoying cold watermelon, watching neighborhood fireworks, or just piling in the car with nowhere important to be, we're with you. Helping you find joy all summer long. 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
5: He says every ounce of energy that you have comes from God. 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He says He is working in you.
6: Many people are controlled by powerfully negative emotions. They feel unworthy, unloved, and insignificant. But today on In Touch, the teaching ministry of Dr. Charles Stanley, we'll see that when we allow God's word to take root and grow, we can live in peace and joy instead of in bondage to emotions. 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
5: If you'll turn to John chapter 8, and we have been in a series on how the truth can set you free. And you'll recall that Jesus is speaking to those who had begun to believe on him. And he says in verse 31, Jesus therefore was saying to those Jews who had believed him, if you abide in my word, that is conditional. That is, if you're continuing, focusing your attention, absorbing my word, he says, then are you true disciples of mine, and you shall know the truth. And the only way to know the truth is to be in God's word. And you shall know the truth, and the truth shall make you free. Set you free, that is, from the bondage that keeps us from becoming the person God wants us to be and achieving the goals that God would have us achieve. And I'll tell you, I do not know of anybody any more to be pitied than a man or woman who gives their life day after day, working at it, driving, pushing everything possible to achieve more, accomplish more, and to accumulate more, and at the end of all of that, be miserable. There are people out there who have so little comparatively, but who know what contentment and joy is. So what we're doing in this series is digging down to find out why is it we can work so hard, achieve so much, and at the same time, never quite be able to enjoy. And haven't you met people who have so little and they just tickle to death, just enjoying life, and they're just so free and liberated and everything is just absolutely great with them? You think, what's the deal with those folks? Well, the deal is real simple. They have discovered who they are in Christ Jesus. They're not hung up on guilt, a poor self-image. They don't feel inferior, inadequate, worthless, full of insecurities. And you see, you and I know that there isn't anything in life that the world has to offer that can build security. It can't do it. And you see, God doesn't want his children living on a lower level than he has provided. So we've talked about what our position is in Christ. In his love, he reached out in the love of Jesus Christ, reconciled us unto himself, forgave us of our sins, redeemed us, made us a part of the family, a part of the kingdom. And he says he seated us in the heavenlies in Christ Jesus, our Lord. Now we're talking about who we are in Christ. That is, he says, by the Holy Spirit, he baptized us into Christ. That is our position. We're in him and he's in us. Now, who are we? Who are you now that you've been saved and placed into Christ? Once you begin to see yourself as God sees you, not only are you going to be able to enjoy what you have, who you are, where you're headed, and what you're going to achieve, you're going to enjoy that more. But my friend, your life is going to be a tremendous influence in the lives of other people. So he says who we are saints. We are new creations in him. You're either going to see it from your viewpoint or somebody else's viewpoint, and sometimes we allow other people to program into our thinking what is not true. It is the truth that sets you free from the bondage of keeping you from achieving or becoming or enjoying the person God wants you to be. So if you'll turn to, first of all, Ephesians chapter 2, and there's a little passage here in this 10th verse that I want you to notice. The 10th verse, we know 8 and 9 that says, for by grace you're saved through faith, and that not of yourselves. It's the gift of God, not of works, lest any man should boast. But look, if you will, in verse 10. He says, now speaking of who we are in Christ Jesus, for we are, present tense now, we are his workmanship, created in Christ Jesus for or unto good works, which God prepared beforehand that we should walk in them. He says you are the workmanship. Now, let me tell you what that word means in the Greek. That word in the Greek comes from the same word which means to make or to do. So when he says that you and I are the workmanship of Jesus Christ, he's referring to what God is doing with us. Notice he says we are his workmanship created where? In Christ Jesus. It is because of our relationship to him. Now, the word means to do or to make, which means that God, having saved us and placed us in Christ Jesus, he is still making something of us. When somebody says, why don't you grow up? All you got to say is, well, I am. Because you see, spiritually, all of us are growing in the Lord. If we're not growing in the Lord, we are doing what? We are backsliding and growing away from him, so that you can only be doing two things. You can't be stagnant. That is, you can't stop. You're either growing or you're on the descending scale. He says that you and I are his workmanship. We are the products of God. That is, he has saved us out of the kingdom of darkness, out of Adam, placed us into Christ Jesus, into the kingdom of light. And then the moment he saved you, he began working on you. He calls it pruning. We say he sands us, he chisels us, he prunes us, he chastens us. He's in the process of growing, so that no single person who's saved today can be expected to be mature tomorrow. All of us are saved, and he says his newborn babes desire the sincere milk of the word. So here's the problem. The problem is that some people have been saved, and after 40 years, they're still babies. There are many of God's people who've been saved, but what are they doing? You see, they're not growing in the Lord. He says we are his workmanship, which is an indication that he's still working on us. Now, he says the purpose for that is that you and I would accomplish something. Now look, if you will, in verse 10. For we are his workmanship created in Christ Jesus for what? For or unto for the purpose of good works which God prepared beforehand that we should walk in them. Now I want you to listen very carefully. He says, for we are his workmanship created in Christ Jesus unto for the purpose of what? Good works. That is that God has saved you and made you one of his children in order that through you he may produce, he may bear the fruit of good works. Now, friend, the truth is, if there are not any spiritual works that are the overflow of your life, there is something disastrously and desperately wrong in your life. You can go to church for 40 years. He says, created, not unto church going, created unto good works. And listen, he underlined that by saying, which God prepared beforehand that we should walk in them. He says he created us in Christ Jesus unto good works, which God prepared. That is, listen, God has provided and prepared a work for you to do. He did that before you were ever saved. Imagine getting saved and saying, thanks God, I appreciate that. I'm on my way. I'm not going to hell, so I've got everything made. I'm eternally secure in Christ Jesus. I'm going to tell you, what a disgrace to God. He says every ounce of energy that you have comes from God. The ability to make money comes from God. Your family, your friends, your health, your strength. Every breath you take comes from God. He says he is working in you. You are his workmanship. He hasn't finished, but let me ask you this. Have we taken the gift of salvation? Have we received the Lord Jesus Christ? Are we absorbing his blessings? Are we just the receptacles of God's blessings, not understanding that before you were ever saved, he prepared a work for you to do, and he says that work was to be of the nature that we should walk around in them. When he says that we should walk in them, the word there means this. It speaks of a lifestyle. That is, on the basis of what he's provided, God says, that's the way you to walk your life. That's the way you to live your life. You to live your life in the pattern that I have provided for you. Christ Jesus being in you, my plan for your life, God's will for your life. He says, you're to live out your life. And in living out your life in that style of life which he has provided, he says, your life is to overflow with good works. And you see, unless we are attached and anchored to Jesus Christ and his will for our life, we're going to be swept with the world. If the world says this, we go that way. If the world says this, we go this way. But notice what he says in that verse. He says, you're his workmanship. You know what that means? That means the master carpenter still has his hands in your life. He says he predestinated us. Listen. Romans 8:29, he predestinated you to be conformed to the likeness of his son. That is, that's his workmanship. I'm talking about your life being the overflow of whatever God has called you to do. Whatever that is, have you ever stopped to ask yourself the question, is my life an expression of the living will of God in the human body, or am I just sort of floating along, doing my thing, making a living, having enough for my family just so I have enough for me, myself, and I, and all the things that we want to do? That's all that matters. That's the way the majority of people in this nation live. Outside the will of God, tip their hat to God once in a while, not understanding that he says before he ever saved you, he had already pre-prepared a lifestyle, and that lifestyle is good work unto the glory of God. What are you doing in the will of God, by the grace of God, by the power of God, in the name of Jesus Christ, to the glory of God that counts in this life now? That's what it's all about. And he says that's who we are. And my friend, don't look at yourself as somebody who's not important, incapable, unworthy, inferior, insecure, when Almighty God says he only has one you. He says we are his workmanship. Another scripture here I want you to notice in this passage, which is very important. 2 Corinthians chapter 5, he says not only are we his workmanship, but he says we're something else. In this passage in verse 17, he says we're new creatures in Christ and we've been reconciled unto him in verse 18. And verse 19, he says that God was in Christ reconciling, bringing the world back to himself, not counting their trespasses against them because he nailed them to the cross. And he has committed us to the word of reconciliation. Now look at this 20th verse. Therefore, We are what? Ambassadors for Christ, as though God were entreating through us. We beg you on behalf of Christ, be reconciled to God. Now think about this for just a moment. He says that every single believer is an ambassador. Now what is an ambassador? An ambassador is someone who represents a foreign country. An ambassador speaks his original tongue, is a different language more than likely. An ambassador does not speak his own message. He delivers the message of the one to whom he must pay respects and authority, is the king or the president. He's a representative in a foreign country. He is to deliver a message that was given to him. He is on assignment. He has been commissioned. He has a specific task. Here's what he says. You and I who are in Christ are ambassadors for Jesus Christ. Listen, think about this for a moment. You and I are the representatives of Jesus Christ. We speak another language this world does not understand. They do not understand reconciliation, being drawn back to Christ, justification, having been pardoned, sanctification, being set apart of the, under the, like other holy things of God. They do not understand redemption, having been bought by the blood of Jesus Christ from our sinful life. They do not understand being filled with the Holy Spirit, being anointed with the Spirit. They do not understand the things that you and I can speak of on a day-to-day basis of our position in Christ, who we are and what we have in Him. They don't understand. We speak a whole different language. Oh, they may talk about being born again because they've heard it, but they don't understand it. We have a different language. We represent the King of Kings. We are here on assignment, having been saved. We were appointed ambassadors to a foreign land. He says we are pilgrims on our way to glory. We're only here temporarily. And the message that we are to share in this foreign land is the message of the gospel of Jesus Christ, that God is in Christ, reconciling, loving, accepting, redeeming, justifying, and glorifying those who will receive Him. We're here in behalf of Jesus Christ. He says, it's expedient for you that I go away. I'll send the Holy Spirit. He'll be in you, with you, and upon you. He'll speak of me. He will equip you. He will enable you. He will empower you to do what? To share the truth to the world. You and I are on assignment. Appointed ambassadors for Jesus Christ. We have only one message, and that is the cross. That's the only message we have. Everything's wrapped up in the cross. That's our only message. We are here on assignment with a commission, and we're here to represent the person of Jesus Christ in our conversation and in our conduct. God saved you, listen, to raise you up, for you to give yourself to Him and to say, Lord, what wilt Thou have me to do? While you're in the process of conforming me and shaping me. And listen to me, friend, with all of my heart, listen to me. Let me tell you what happens. I've seen it happen. Over and over, I've seen it happen to some of my friends that breaks my heart. I've seen it happen to other people. I've seen people listen and listen and listen to sermons, and they come right up to the truth, and they get a glimpse of what God wants, and all of a sudden they start backing off, afraid of what God is going to require, and so they just back right on off. Then you know what happens? They get under conviction, they come right back up to it again, and they look at it again, they think, no. And you know what the real problem is? And I've seen this. I've seen some of the finest, most qualified, gifted people I know keep coming up to the line of commitment and back right off. And I want to tell you something. My friend, I've watched this. You'll keep telling God what you want for years. And you'll keep rationalizing for years. And one of these days, you're going to lie down to die. And you will have settled for a life of excuses, rationalization, because you are unwilling to commit yourself totally without any reservation to Jesus Christ. And I want to tell you, listen, if it doesn't do anything to you, can you imagine how God's heart must be grieved? When He has invested so much in you and He has so little return. You see, he says the truth will set you free, but listen, it will only set me free if I'm willing to abide by the truth that I know. You have so much to give to God, and you keep bumping the point of commitment and backing off. And you come up and you bump the point of commitment and you keep backing off, because you see, there are those who do not love God enough to say, Lord, here's my time. Whatever you want, Lord, here am I. And you see, the reason I kept saying to you, insecurity, inadequacy, inferiority, that's not the real issue. You see, if these things are there, they're going to make you back off. But listen to me. He says the truth sets you free. And I'm simply asking you, do you believe what he said about you? That you're his workmanship? His workmanship. That you're his ambassadors? His ambassadors. That you belong to him? And that the natural, normal life of the believer is for you to be pouring out your lives and other people's lives? In your vocation, in your worship, in your devotion to him, that somebody's life ought to be different because you crossed their path. Let me ask you this. Let's be honest. How many of you would have to say in your heart, the real truth is, I know that I'm not committed to you. I'm committed to convenience, whatever suits me. But let me ask you this. How many of you have ever told Jesus Christ with all of your heart, all of your heart, you've ever told him, Lord, whatever you want me to do, here am I. Yes, Lord. Yes, Lord. Yes, Lord. Now, what is that you want me to do? Now, you've told him, I want to be obedient. I want to be what? Mm-mm, that's not it. No, not I want to, God. Here's my life. The truth will only set me free if I am willing to yield to the truth that requires of me and enables me and equips me to be what God wants me to be. You know what we need? We need some good old, down-to-earth, old-time religious repentance. And my plea to you today is to ask God to show you what you are on the inside, the way he sees you, the things that are keeping you from becoming, yielding, and applying the truth. What are you holding on to that's allowing you to listen to the sermons and enjoy them maybe, or at least understand them, but somehow they don't get that hook in you? I tell you what it is. If you're holding on to one or more things that you have no intention of giving up, I want to tell you, my friend, you cancel out the power of God's message in your life, and that is the most dangerous thing you can do. I plead with you to examine your heart and ask God, what is he trying to say to you in these messages? I can tell you this, he wants to free you so your life will be a beautiful expression of his life.
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12: Father, we ask you in Jesus' name, would you speak to every one of us, Lord, and help us to understand that life at the very longest is so very short. And you said we're your workmanship and you have a pre-prepared work for us to do. And whatever earthly vocation it may call for, in the process of fulfilling that responsibility, we will be making a contribution to the kingdom of God, the family of God, as your workmanship and your ambassadors. Oh God, would you sting the hard heart until it begins to soften? Would you begin to peel off the crust of indifference until it gets mellow? Would you bring about confession and repentance and submission that a life that is covered can begin to blossom? And my Father, in Jesus' name, would you let it sink deep enough that the end result would be the beautiful life of commitment that you desire and that you provided for all of us, is my prayer in Jesus' name.
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13: It is my mission now to, like, teach everyone Mahjong. It is so fun. Even Brandon said the other day, he goes, I think this is just going to be a fad. And CB, Haley, and I were like, nope, absolutely not. This is here to stay. But I will say, when the girls were little, when scrapbooking was a thing, I went all in. When beading became a thing, I went all in.
14: My sister and I have this thing that we call the ABCs of Carmen. And it's basically, we can go through the alphabet of all of her fads and phases. And for S, it is scrapbooking. 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There are almost every letter is full, but
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16: Good morning and welcome to Thursday. I'm Dave, and we have just about made it to the weekend. If we can just hold on for another couple of days, it's going to be here. We're going to help you find some joy today. So sit back, relax, and enjoy. We got a lot of good music and a few things to talk about. The Morning Cruise is next on the Joy FM.

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The Morning Cruise with Dave, Bill, and Carmen on the Joy FM. Yesterday, you heard the midweek praise break just after 7, 6 Central, and Carmen pulled three songs out of our library here that all had the theme of the name of God with it, and it just got me thinking a little bit, and just to appreciate what that really means for God to reveal who He is. You know, a name in Old Testament times and New Testament times was more than just a label. It was a reflection of someone's nature or their character or the circumstances of their birth. And the divine name, Yahweh, lets us know a lot about God. He gives it to Moses at the burning bush, and he lives up to that name. In fact, in Exodus chapter 34, verse 5 says, "The Lord descended in the cloud and stood with him there," that's Moses, "and proclaimed the name of the Lord," that's Yahweh or Jehovah. "The Lord passed before him and proclaimed, 'The Lord, a God merciful and gracious, slow to anger, and abounding in steadfast love and faithfulness.'" Now, just first of all, right on the surface there, just think how those words would have rung in the ears of the children of Abraham who had been in bondage in Egypt for 400 years. And as God calls his people Israel out of Egypt, out of slavery, out of a model of a society that was overbearing and merciless and pitiless and worked them literally to death, they hear, "The God you serve is not like that. The God you serve is merciful, gracious, slow to anger, abounding in steadfast love and faithfulness." And so later in Israel's history, in the Psalms and Proverbs, they wrote this: "Those who know your name put their trust in you, for you, O Lord, have not forsaken those who seek you." And then Proverbs 18:10, "The name of the Lord is a strong tower. The righteous man runs into it and is safe." You know, when Jesus was with John at the river and he was baptized in the Jordan, the Father spoke from heaven and said, "This is my beloved Son in whom I'm well pleased." The name that Jesus carries with him through all four of the Gospels is the name Son of God. And although we tend to only understand and appreciate half of what that title and that name means for Jesus, yes, it means that he is God the Son, the second person of the Holy Trinity. He is the one who is God in the flesh, but also the functional significance of that title is letting us know about his relationship with the Father. And God the Father is so many things. But the one thing God the Father is not is God the Son. They're two different persons in the one God. This is part of what the teaching of the Bible is concerning God, who is one and three at the same time. And the beautiful thing about the name Son is that it conveys these things about God, that God is a God who wants a relationship. Jesus is in relationship with the Father in a way that models relationship for us. The name Son also suggests an inheritance. If you are a son, you get the riches of the inheritance of grace. And then it also conveys a standing with God, which is called righteousness. If you are a son, and that includes daughters as well, the term son had a legal meaning in the New Testament that covered men and women. And if you are a son, you receive the same standing before God. So think about this now. For you to be adopted by the God of heaven, which is what happens when you place your faith in Jesus Christ, you become united with him. You get his righteousness. You get the riches of his grace. And you get a relationship with God by which you can call him Father in the very real sense that you are an adopted child of God. You've got the name on you. You're stamped with his name. You know you are loved. You know you have everything you need. Full salvation, beginning to end. He is going to finish what he started in you. And you know that you can stand before him without guilt, because you have been forgiven and you bear his righteousness. God, thank you for your name. Thank you for
giving us the opportunity to share in your name through our adoption. Thank you, Lord Jesus, Son of God, for bringing us into the family, making us your brothers and sisters, allowing us to call God our Father, and bringing us into your family, giving us your righteousness, giving us the riches of your grace, and giving us a relationship with you. God, thank you for hearing our prayers today, for these who are on our prayer center, for somebody who has a custody case coming up and a lot of stress related to that. We pray for your help with that family, praying for a husband and wife just having a rough time in their marriage, and just provide them with good counsel and good support, Lord. For somebody who's asking for help with dealing with depression and sadness, just really feeling the effects of that, and for a 19-year-old daughter who is battling severe infection following a surgical procedure and just hasn't gotten better, we pray for her as well. For all who are sick, for all who are struggling with anxiety or depression, for those struggling with work today or with marriage, God, we know that you see them. We know that you hear them when they call. We add our prayers to theirs, and we thank you for hearing us. We know you've heard us, Lord, because we come to you in the name of Jesus, your Son, and we pray by your Spirit in his name. Amen.

That's Lauren Daigle with Hold On To Me here on the Morning Cruise at the Joy FM. We've got music coming up for you from Zach Williams. We got the latest from Need to Breathe coming up. Got some Crowder around the corner. Right now, Caleb and John, we're finished the Morning Cruise on the Joy FM.

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1: This Info to Go update is courtesy of Dean Brunetti Law in the greater Tampa Bay area. Their number is 813-Brunetti, serving God and you.
2: Good morning. As we look at your news, homelessness is rising again in Northeast Florida. A new January count found more than 1,100 people without stable housing in Duval, Clay, Baker, and Nassau counties, up 14% from last year. Local leaders blame higher housing and living costs, though homelessness is still down compared to a decade ago. Relief at the gas pump is being extended for millions of Americans. The EPA is stretching a summer waiver for unleaded 88, a cheaper gas option that's sold at thousands of stations in 33 states. Summer air pollution rules would otherwise limit its sale. And Father's Day is coming up on the 21st, and shopping for Dad isn't easy. The National Retail Federation says we'll spend about $226 on Dad this year, with many fathers preferring experience-based gifts like tickets to a game or concert, and of course, a nice dinner. I'm Rob Langer, and that's your Info to Go on the Joy FM.
3: We got a 60% chance of heavy thunderstorms today. It's going to get to 86 for the high, then down around 76 tonight. Tomorrow, a 70% chance of afternoon thunderstorms with a high right around 89.
0: Ah, the golden days of summer. For many, the summer days are a much-anticipated break from a mundane routine or the welcome days of leisure enjoyed without the pressures of work or school obligations. But for some, summer can be a bummer. Like for parents, it could be a constant juggle between the cost of childcare and the expectation at work. And for students, the ache of missing friends, familiar routines, and the FOMO, fear of missing out, that comes from making summer plans can be overwhelming. In the midst of it all, you have a place where joy is always just a song away. With the right song at the right time, friends that feel like family, and a community of shared hearts that uplifts, inspires, and reminds us of the joy that summer can bring. Helping you find joy this summer. The Joy FM.
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1: You remember your first summer job?
0: I do.
1: I remember mine. Summer jobs used to be the thing, and I remember when I was 15 years old, I couldn't wait to get a summer job. I wanted to put money in my pocket. I wanted to have the freedom to drive and go places. When I was 16, it was like, oh yeah, I'm earning my gas money and spending a lot of this at the Old World Cheese Shop, just going and buying these expensive sandwiches with my friends. I thought it was so cool. Anyway, that used to be a thing, and I think that summer jobs have been important. Just like I remember, I can hardly tell you the benefits. Like it shaped my work ethic. It helped me to learn to have thicker skin when somebody, especially a manager, got on my case because I did something dumb or something wrong. And you have to be able to take that kind of feedback. It shaped me getting places relatively on time. You handle money for the first time. It's like, are you a trustworthy person? You've got a character issue that you've got to deal with. All of these benefits of summer jobs, and yet summer jobs are not as prevalent as they used to be. I mean, we're in the age of AI. We've got high gas prices, tariffs, all those kind of things. And people blame that for, you know, kids not getting jobs as much this summer, or the prospects not being as good. But a Harvard economist, Roland Fryer, wrote a piece for the Wall Street Journal. I think it was yesterday's Wall Street Journal. And because he's a Harvard economist, I don't fully understand what he's saying, because he's blinding me with science.
0: All right.
1: But I will say I think I get the idea here. So here's the thing. He says, trying to blame all of the things that are happening that I just mentioned for a decline in summer jobs is wrongheaded. He said that the classic summer job has been disappearing for nearly half a century. And he said, ever since the teen labor force peaked at 57.9% in 1979, it's been on the decline. It's fallen. The share of 16 to 19-year-olds holding a job has fallen by a third since 1979, from 48.5% to 31.1%. And he said, yes, it's hard for teens to find those summer jobs, but he also said they're not looking.
0: Right.
1: He said, as a matter of fact, part of the reason is because, he said, it's very reasonable. It's an economic reason. He said that teenagers are banking on experiences and more education in the summer if they're motivated toward college to try to get ahead in a field that ultimately will long-term earn them more money than just having gas money for the summer. So he said it's kind of going away. I don't know. I brought this up because, like, what is the deal when it comes to summer? What are y'all experiencing? I remember trying to help my kids, four of my five kids are boys. I remember when Will was 16 years old, whatever, like, son, why don't you get a summer job? Mm-hmm. And it was somewhat traumatic for him. I mean, he's like, how do you do it? I'm like, well, walk into the fast food place and ask for an application.
0: Yeah.
1: And it was a bad experience for him. It didn't go well. My other boys, they basically did odd jobs in the summer with people that they knew.
0: Yeah.
1: That was their summer job experience. And I know that things have changed. I just wonder, like, what's the deal? Are your teenagers, or if you are a teenager, are you looking for a summer job? Are you trying to help? Do you require your kids to have a summer job? What's the lay of the land? You can text us at 800-456-8910. Let us know.

0: Dave, Bill, and Carmen, the morning crews here at the Joy FM. We're talking about summer jobs, and I know we've had several people text. I can tell you, I had a mix of summer jobs, some that I had to apply for and get hired for, some, like you were talking about, doing odd jobs for people.
1: Yeah.
0: The first summer job I truly remember, I wanted to go on a trip with some friends to Florida.
1: Mm-hmm.
0: We were all going to go to, you know, spend a few days at the beach, bunch of us, just rent a place, and I went to my parents. Hey, I want to go on this trip. My dad said, you're welcome to go. You're going to have to earn the money.
1: Mm-hmm.
0: My grandfather's house across the street from us, which was maybe 1,200 square feet. I mean, it was a small house, needed a new roof.
1: Mm-hmm.
0: That was my summer job.
1: You became a roofer.
0: He bought all of the material. He bought the shingles. He showed me how to do it.
1: Mm-hmm.
0: Got me started on the first couple of rows, showed me how to snap a line, how to get it straight,
1: mm-hmm.
0: how to lay them out, and that was it.
2: And how
0: he
2: old
0: was
2: were
0: gone.
2: You, how old were you again? Paul?
0: I was probably 16, 15, 16.
2: Okay, yeah.
0: And I spent several days roofing that house by myself, hauling those shingles up to the roof, climbing that ladder.
1: Got paid about $13,000, did you?
0: Not even close. I got paid enough to take the trip, and I learned two things.
1: Yeah.
0: The value of hard work, and that I wanted to work indoors in the air conditioning.
1: That's the truth. I'm telling you, though, those scars are good. They're good for us. They shape us. The amount of times I burned my hands on 375-degree oil in a fryer,
0: yes.
1: trying to get those ridges on the Arthur Treacher's Fish and Chips triangle fish fillets, it teaches you something. We got some texts from listeners on this. They say, we've encouraged our 18-year-old to get a job between graduation and college, but it's been challenging for him. Some companies aren't hiring till the fall. That's something. Somebody else said, and this is one of the things the article in Wall Street Journal pointed out, parents are enabling. We pay for things when my parents didn't. And they said, I'm 100% guilty. Somebody else said, on the other hand, I feel like teens don't want the jobs because of that fact. Parents give them what they want. I work at a car dealership. Tried to see if I could get my 16-year-old a job in the detail department for the summer, but they require all employees to be at least 18. And that's something that's changed a little bit in the job world, is some of those companies are just not employing teenagers anymore. And then Jordan from Orlando, a mom of five, said that from what I see, a lot of the teens around here really don't have a job because parents are saying they want their teenagers to be focused on school and even doing online classes in the summer to earn extra credits, as well as focusing on sports and activities and camps and practices and all that kind of stuff. Most parents we know say their teens just don't have time for a summer job. So it's a thing that's changing. It's just a thing that I wanted to bring up today to kind of see what the temperature is out there on summer jobs. If you get a chance to have one, it can really be a good thing, even if you just do it for a short season.
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1: This Info to Go update is courtesy of Dean Brunetti Law in the greater Tampa Bay area. Their number is 813-Brunetti, serving God and you.
2: Good morning. Some Thursday headlines. A key inflation report is seeing its biggest increase in 3 years. The Bureau of Labor Statistics says the consumer price index rose 4.2% in May from the year before, driven by surging prices for food and energy. Prices rose 0.5% from April to May. A naval base employee is in critical condition after a shark attack along the Florida Panhandle. The victim, who was in his late 20s, was swimming near the Panama City Marina during his lunch break on Monday when the attack happened. Authorities say he was rushed to a local hospital where he underwent emergency surgery. And future doctors are getting more training on food and health. Health and Human Services Secretary Robert F. Kennedy Jr. says 19 more med schools will require at least 40 hours of nutrition starting this fall, now covering 73 schools and over 52,000 students. I'm Rob Langer with your Info to Go on the Joy FM.
3: We got a 60% chance of heavy thunderstorms today. It's going to get to 86 for the high, then down around 76 tonight. Tomorrow, a 70% chance of afternoon thunderstorms with a high right around 89.
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1: Well, it's not summer jobs, but we are doing a summer thing today.
0: Yeah.
1: I'm a little nervous. Kind of like my shirt. And I was told to bring, were y'all told to bring a second shirt?
0: I did. Heard that.
2: I was not told to bring a second shirt.
0: Oh, just in case, yeah.
1: Did you read the email?
2: She told me to read the email.
0: She did.
1: So here's what's going on today. Our social media team, our social,

0: social media team, they will send out a calendar invite probably once a month, once every other month. And they basically tell us, block out the day. It's content day.
1: Yes.
0: And today is content day. And we were handed, well, first we were told to pick our shirt color.
2: Right.
0: And they, I think they sent us samples.
2: They told us
0: the color option, yeah. Which I was hot pink. I love this hot pink. This is a great hot pink.
2: Yeah.
0: But I saw the orange yesterday.
2: Yes.
0: And I was like, oh, I love the orange. And they're like, that's Dave's. I'm like, okay. So you chose wisely. What color did you pick? Blue?
1: Teal, I think.
0: Okay, yeah, that'll be great.
1: I didn't really, all the colors were picked.
2: Right.
0: I think some are going to be duplicate. I think Jay and Candace is coming today.
2: Yeah.
0: Let's talk about that coming up.
2: We will.
0: Candace is coming today. I'm telling you what, that child, she's going from my little sister to my daughter because I will be mama bear on her today. But Candace is coming today.
1: I think she cannot do any physical challenges.
0: I think she's going to be the referee, but I'll tell you what she said. We'll come back because Dave and I FaceTimed her yesterday.
1: Okay.
0: Anyway, we're doing Camp Joy. They did come ask approval to get something. So I do know one thing
2: that's
0: coming. I'm like, oh, Lord have mercy. So we shall see. This is when they like to essentially humiliate us. Yeah,
2: there will be, I mean, it's an all-day thing that we don't, it's just, there will be video evidence, yes, is what I'm saying.
0: Outside. And the other thing is when Haley said, you might want to bring another athletic type dry fit kind of shirt. And I'm like, I'm going to get wet. She goes, oh, and don't bring your best shoes.
1: Great.
0: Did you bring your best shoes?
1: No, I brought my second best shoes.
0: Oh, she told me that too.
1: So don't bring your second best ones.
0: No, I'm just saying she told us not to bring our best
1: All of this
0: either.
1: Will be hitting videos very soon, and right. You'll get to laugh at us, which is, I guess
2: that's
1: what
2: the point, right?
1: That's what we do, right?
2: Yeah. What are we here for?
0: Yeah.
2: Fodder.
0: All right, we want to tell you about Candace coming up.
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1: We are talking about our Camp Joy today that's going to be filmed that will be coming to a social media channel near you real soon, I'm sure. Jake loves editing these videos. By the way, pause. The 4th of July video, I'm not going to give any hints, but there is a 4th of July Independence Day video that's coming. It involves jewels. I'll just say that.
0: I
1: saw it yesterday, y'all. I was on the floor. So just know that some entertainment is coming real soon to you.
2: Yeah, if you don't follow us on YouTube and on Instagram and Facebook,
1: I mean, our social media team, they're killing it.
2: Yeah,
1: they are the best in the biz. So funny. So they had told me, I think it was Haley or somebody said yesterday, they said, we think Candace is going to come tomorrow, meaning today.
0: Yeah.
1: And I said, which of course I want her here, but I said, okay. And they go, she's not going to do any of the summer games. She's going to have on a ref shirt, all this kind of stuff. And I was like, okay, that'd be awesome. That'd be great.
2: For reference, her jaw is healing after surgery.
0: Well, and the shoulder.
2: And the shoulder is still
1: too.
2: Broken.
1: Yes.
2: Right. So she really needs to be careful.
1: She's delicate right now.
2: Right.
1: I mean, very delicate right now. I mean, even having to be careful with her toddlers. Right. Sweet little Emmett, he doesn't understand that mom's face is very fragile
0: she
1: right
0: said
1: now.
0: He's basically public enemy number one for her right now.
1: Yes, right. Yes.
2: Maybe you'll be safer here.
1: Yeah. So Dave came around the corner yesterday. We were talking about something else. And David said, yeah, Candace has been texting me. I think she might be ready to come back. I was like, what? How could that be? And I said, let's FaceTime her. So Dave and Steve FaceTimed her yesterday. And we got to talking about these games today. And she's like, yeah, I'm looking for a helmet. I said, Candace, you are not. No, you are. And she's like, I'm going to put a helmet over my. I'm like, absolutely not. No. I said, it'll be so tight. You even trying to get it on your head. We are not doing this. Mm-hmm. So I'm going to have to watch her. We all going to have to watch her like a hawk.
2: She's going to have a lot of big brothers and sisters around
1: here.
2: Yes. Telling her, I know. Sit down.
1: Stop. So it was good to see her on FaceTime yesterday. Part of her physical therapy, I guess PT.
0: Yes.
1: Yeah. Is she's having to imagine popsicle sticks stacked up. And she's having to get the popsicle sticks and literally open her jaw because so she doesn't get locked jaw.
0: Mm-hmm.
1: And she showed us yesterday how far open she can, open her jaw. And she has to put the popsicle sticks stacked up in her mouth. And that's her physical therapy.
0: Right.
1: And the whole goal is to
0: add another one.
1: Add a stick to where it's wider and wider. And I guess she said yesterday the goal is 3 fingers.
0: Right.
1: In your mouth
0: is
1: like a normal. I know I did the same thing. We all did
0: all
1: it.
0: All of us on the call.
1: Literally, exactly. Bill just stuck 3 fingers in his mouth when Candace said that yesterday. Me, Dave, and Steve all did the at the
0: Let's
1: same time.
0: Let's all do a jaw check.
1: And I will say, I discovered one of Dave's hidden talents yesterday.
0: Yeah.
2: Don't tell me you can put your whole fist in your mouth.
0: I did not attempt that, but I can do 4 fingers. I can open my mouth pretty wide.
2: Oh.
0: I mean,
2: mine get crinkled. Yeah. I can't do it.
0: If you want to eat a good hamburger,
1: you gotta
0: be able to open one.
2: That's true.
1: Well, y'all continue to pray for Candace, and thank you for your prayers for Candace. And we're going to look at, she has a doctor's appointment next Wednesday, and then we're going to see maybe if she can kind of make her way back and kind of ease back into things. But we'll let you know. But I got to tell you, if it happens in the next couple weeks, it's sooner than I would have ever. I thought it would have been after 4th of July. It might even been August before she was back.
0: She's ready. A little stir crazy.
1: I think so.
2: She's talking pretty well. So you'll have her back on the middays before too long, we hope.
1: Yep. Yeah.

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1: This Info to Go update is courtesy of Dean Brunetti Law in the greater Tampa Bay area. Their number is 813-Brunetti, serving God and you.
2: Got a few news stories for you on this Thursday. Low blood pressure is emerging as a major risk factor for Alzheimer's. A new American Heart Association journal study finds it's linked to about double the odds of Alzheimer's in the U.S. and triple the odds in the U.K., a stronger connection than high blood pressure, stroke history, or irregular heartbeat. A popular home security camera is under recall over a fire risk. Wyze Labs is recalling its solar cam pan cameras because instructions may direct users to a screw that can puncture the lithium-ion battery. The company reports overheating, fires, and burns. Owners can visit Wyze's recall page for a refund or replacement. And the Southern Baptist Convention is pushing forward a rule strengthening its ban on women serving as pastors, elders, and overseers. The amendment, known as the Truth and Unity Amendment, was approved at the denomination's annual meeting in Orlando yesterday. I'm Rob Langer with your Info on the Joy FM.
3: We got a 60% chance of heavy thunderstorms today. It's going to get to 86 for the high, then down around 76 tonight. Tomorrow, a 70% chance of afternoon thunderstorms with a high right around 89.
0: Summer has a soundtrack. Flip-flops down the hallway. Splashes and laughter in the pool. And the sizzling sound of hot dogs burning, blackening on the grill. It's the season of windows down, music up, and watching sunsets enjoyed in the backyard. It's the season of long days that somehow feel too short. And even when the traffic has you backed up or the rain decides to interrupt your well-laid plans, there's still joy to be found. We'll be right here with you. Windows down, music up, singing every word. Helping you find joy all summer long. 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

In the middle of the night, a single mom reached out to the prayer center completely overwhelmed and didn't know where else to go. A prayer volunteer was able to listen and pray with her. And by the end of the call, she said, "I feel like I can take a deep breath again." 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
1: All right, World Cup soccer starts today. I know that we're all excited about that. You guys all set up to watch it this afternoon?
2: Was it today it started?
0: America's first match is tomorrow. I know that.
2: Listen, I will say this. One of our staff in our Dothan office, he just so you know, Hitch, he emailed me yesterday and schooled me a little bit too. So I'm being educated. And this, listen, this has to be, if this is coming from, Rick, who's in Alabama and the heart of SEC football, and he's telling me how big soccer is, it's like, okay, there's some merit to this.
1: Oh, it's got your attention a little bit. Well, it's been a Wall Street Journal ran a story today, the 75-year struggle that forged America into a soccer nation. And it goes back to some, it goes all the way back to Pelé. It goes back to the 1990s when the U.S. had to get Major League Soccer so that they could host the 1994 World Cup. And today, I mean, in Atlanta, lots of fans are converging because the first match will be at Mercedes-Benz Stadium in a few days.
2: And who plays today?
1: So today is going to be Mexico.
2: Okay.
1: Wait a second here. Yeah. So it's Mexico versus...
0: papers are all spread out here.
1: I know. Hang on a second. Well, I'll tell you in a second when I come across that. But because that's how plugged in I am to this. Oh, yes. It's on page two.
2: He's coming. He's coming here in here.
1: Mexico and South Africa.
0: Here's the bracket for you, Bill.
1: I can't read that. That's got pictures. It's a bracket, Hitch. I can't read brackets.
0: You're not going to fill out a bracket?
1: No.
2: Did y'all just hear the door slam? Yes, he literally just slammed the door.
0: That may be the most frustrated I have ever seen Hitch in my life.
2: He's a soccer fan. Can y'all
1: I know
2: tell
1: he
2: him?
1: Is. So Centennial Olympic Park, all 22 acres, basically been transformed into an all soccer and entertainment forum. They got a Jumbotron, live music, kids fest. Going to be open for 18 days. And the governor or the mayor are going to do the ceremonial first kick today. We don't know which, but it will. So, just numbers real quick. 48 teams, 16 stadiums across the U.S., Mexico, and Canada, which, Dave, actually are all in North America.
0: We learned that yesterday, yes.
1: And you can watch it on Fox and FS1 for English speakers. You got Telemundo and Universo for Spanish speakers, and then Fox One will be a direct stream, and then Peacock for Spanish speakers. The games are mostly between noon and midnight, so if you want to catch any of that action, there you go.
2: And you notice this, that of the three of us, Hitch came to Bill because he knew that his best shot.
1: Which is really, really good shot.
2: He knows if he would have brought that to me or Dave.
1: Bill,
2: it has still been laying on our desk.
1: Brackets.
0: This is the difference. Bill feels a little bit more obligated to accommodate.
1: I want folks, and folks all around downtown Atlanta are just buzzing because the matches at Mercedes-Benz Stadium.
2: I will say this. I did talk to Jay yesterday, and I said, Jay, at some point soon, you need to come on the show, morning show with us.
1: Yes.
2: And represent.
1: Yes.
2: And so I did do that yesterday.
1: He is our resident football fan. So he keeps up with
2: You can't
1: the
2: say
1: Premier
2: it
1: League.
2: Like that, because as soon as you did, Hitch had a visceral reaction.
1: When you say
2: football, you can't do that.
1: Okay. So that's fine. It's soccer to us Americans, but that's what's happening today. Yeah,
2: this whole thing is going to be entertaining for me.
1: I will
2: if
1: say,
2: if you want to see the soccer train wreck every morning, tune in here.
0: I won't watch any of the World Cup, but I will enjoy watching Bill try
1: our attempt to wrap our head around it.
0: Yes.
1: Yep.
3: Dave, Bill, and Carmen. Sometimes they can be a lot of encouragement, a lot of laughter, and a lot of joy in your morning. The Morning Cruise on the Joy FM.

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1: All right, I have to defend Hitch here because Hitch absolutely loaded Bill up with all of the correct information.
0: Right.
1: Yeah. Yeah, and then Bill went and sought out other stuff. Hitch came in here exasperated, handed me what he originally handed Bill. And let me tell you how easy this would have been. So, today, yes. Thursday, June 11th, Mexico versus Russia. It's going to happen in Mexico City.
2: That's...
1: Korea, it just took you forever to find it. Korea versus Czech Republic, that's also today. Tomorrow... It's Czech Republic, yeah. And then Canada, this is tomorrow, Canada versus Bahamas, and then USA versus Paraguay. And then we'll just go through today.
0: He's still searching his stack.
1: I know, he's
0: still searching. It's all in the bracket right there.
2: Yeah, because you said Russia.
1: It is Russia.
2: South Africa.
1: Oh, I saw RSA.
2: Yeah.
0: Republic of South Africa.
2: Yeah, I need the real words spelled out.
0: Russia would be R-U-S.
2: Yeah.
1: Okay, hold on. Let me see when Russia's playing.
2: Here's the thing about the World Cup that's fascinating to me as we learn.
0: Hitch is just shaking his head. It's like, I don't know. I don't even know why I try.
2: This is like...
1: I'm still doing better than he did.
2: The For Dummies books on the shelf when you learn. This
0: World Cup for Dummies.
2: This is World Cup for Incorrigible Idiots. That's what this is.
1: Oh, for sure.
2: But I will say, being one of those... that what is fascinating about this that I learned is that basically, you know, it's kind of like you take your best teams, like for the Olympics, you're competing country to country against one another, not as franchises or cities, but as nations. And so you're not cheering for your favorite team, like in football, the Cowboys, or, you know, the baseball, the Yankees.
1: You're cheering for your
2: country country, like the Olympics.
1: Except,
2: right. But then you wrap that up with like the Super Bowl and March Madness and roll those all into one, and that's how big this thing is.
1: Yeah, except for Jay. Jay told me yesterday, he goes, he's not cheering for USA.
2: Oh.
1: He's cheering for...
2: Who's he cheering for?
1: I don't even know.
2: Oh.
1: I can't tell. I guess, is England...
0: Not USA.
1: Is it England? He's cheering for England. England.
2: Okay.
1: So the other thing that Hitch gave me is he gave me this this graph here that basically shows you, so it's a pool play in the beginning. And then this shows you the percentage of them actually making it to the next round. Is that how you say it? So Mexico has 90%.
2: That's way too deep for me to get into all that.
1: Well, Mexico has 90%. It just kind of, looking at this, it kind of tells you who the players are going to be. Like, for example, South Africa, that I called Russia because of RSA. They only have a 38.
0: They're practically next door.
1: They only have a 38% chance of making it.
2: Oh.
1: So I don't know that we'll see them. Canada, 90%. Switzerland, 87%. Brazil, 95%.
2: Sure. So is that what all those numbers mean?
1: Yes. Haiti, 27%. United States has a 85%. Australia, 44%. So you can kind of, Germany, 95%. So you can kind of just glance through and see who the true players are.
0: Who do
1: are.
0: I need to watch?
1: Yeah.
0: Who might be the Cinderellas? I don't know if they'll have a Cinderella like you would in the Final Four kind of situation.
1: Yep.
0: But
1: yep.
0: I will say that, in the middle of all of this, I got a single text from Hitch.
1: Yes.
0: You can lead a horse to water.

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1: This Info to Go update is courtesy of Dean Bernetti Law in the greater Tampa Bay area. Their number is 813-BERNETTI, serving God and you.
2: Good morning. A few stories making news. First Lady Melania Trump and Treasury Secretary Scott Bessent are launching the Fostering the Future accounts in Washington, D.C. later today. The White House says the new financial resource will empower foster youth to prepare for a fiscally independent future. The World Cup kicks off today. The global soccer tournament is taking place in North America for the first time since 1994. The opening game is in Mexico City, with Mexico taking on South Africa before the U.S. team kicks off on Friday for their opener against Paraguay in Los Angeles. And Georgia and Florida will still kick off at their traditional 3:30 time on October 31st, despite a venue change. This year's rivalry game is moving to Mercedes-Benz Stadium in Atlanta and won't return to Jacksonville until 2028 due to stadium renovations. I'm Rob Langer, and that's your Info to Go on the Joy FM.
3: We got a 60% chance of heavy thunderstorms today. It's going to get to 86 for the high, then down around 76 tonight. Tomorrow, a 70% chance of afternoon thunderstorms with a high right around 89.
0: The Morning Cruise. The kind of friends you know that are going to make you laugh somehow.
4: It is my mission now to, like, teach everyone Mahjong. It is so fun. Even Brandon said the other day, he goes, I think this is just going to be a fad. And CB, Haley, and I were like, nope, absolutely not. This is here to stay. But I will say, when the girls were little, when scrapbooking was a thing, I went all in. When beading became a thing, I went all in.
5: My sister and I have this thing that we call the ABCs of Carmen. And it's basically, we can go through the alphabet of all of her fads and phases. And for S, it is scrapbooking. So. There are almost every letter is full, but
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5: We got to put M for Mahjong.
4: 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But we were into
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0: Sometimes all it takes is the right song at the right time. 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

0: Peter Burton here on the Morning Cruise at the Joy FM. So if you were with us half an hour ago, I'm not even going to say that. I started to say we made our best attempt at,
1: we mutilated
0: at
1: it.
0: Covering World Cup info. It was not our best attempt.
1: No, it was not.
2: Your pity would be appreciated.
0: We made a half, we made a quarter part attempt.
1: Bill maybe a little more than that,
0: yeah.
1: But he...
2: I'm not a sports guy to start with. I was more than a quarter attempt for me.
0: Well, cumulatively, we might get up to 20%.
2: Right.
0: But that's...
2: Right.
0: So I feel like what I need to do now is talk about something we can all agree...
1: That we know something about?
0: We know something about and love.
1: Eating coffee.
0: Krispy Kreme donuts.
1: Oh, there you go.
0: See?
1: Yep.
0: Now we're all on the same page.
1: Yes.
2: But they got to be hot. They got to be fresh.
1: Mm-hmm.
0: There's a new thing.
1: What?
0: This is what I'm bringing. It's taking over TikTok.
1: Okay.
0: The home of viral food trends has discovered the pan-fried Krispy Kreme donut.
2: Oh, now that's interesting.
1: Pan-fried?
0: Yes.
1: Wouldn't it melt all of the...
0: It
1: icing?
0: Caramelizes
1: Ooh,
0: the sugar.
1: Gotcha.
0: So they say you get a nice kind of a crunchy thing on the outside, and it's still soft and melty almost on the inside.
1: Yeah.
0: It's nice and warm because of that.
2: Mm-hmm.
0: They say if you take about 1 minute on each side is enough to do it without burning.
1: Yeah.
0: Because you don't want to burn the sugar. You just want to caramelize it. And they say it's a almost like a cross between a donut and a creme brulee at that point.
1: Wow.
2: Yum. I mean, that's what. So, do you put clarification? Do you put an oil? I'm sure you put some sort of oil in the pan to start with.
0: It does not say. Huh. But if it's pan frying, there has to be something.
2: Something.
0: Yeah.
2: I mean, I'd use. What would you use?
1: I mean,
0: nothing that's too strong.
2: No. You don't change
1: like
2: the flavor.
1: Maybe
0: you don't.
1: Coconut
0: you
1: oil.
0: Yeah.
1: Or
0: maybe coconut oil would be good. You wouldn't
1: want
0: to use olive oil or,
2: no
0: or
2: way.
0: Avocado. Yeah.
1: Maybe avocado. Maybe avocado. Not
2: well,
1: olive for
2: or
1: sure.
2: Or butter.
0: We'll have to actually check into it on TikTok instead of just reading about it.
2: Right.
0: Maybe check it out, see how they do it. And then at some point, this will need to be tried.
1: And I think you're the guy to do it. I can see you doing it.
0: I will throw myself on the donut.
1: Mm-hmm.
2: So question for you too, because I mean, when you get Krispy Kreme and the hot product light is on,
0: yes.
2: I mean, that's when it's just so good because it just
0: something
2: melts.
0: Happens too. There's a physical phenomenon. I don't know. It's some sort of physics. A hot Krispy Kreme donut will not fill you up as quickly.
2: No.
0: As a
2: That's
0: room
2: true.
0: Temperature or cold donut. You can eat, you can, and I may have polished off a good half dozen without even thinking.
1: Oh,
2: right.
1: For
2: right.
1: sure.
2: But if you get them in a box and they're not hot and fresh, you eat one and you're all right.
1: But here's the thing: if Krispy Kreme, if they're not fresh, absolutely do not tempt me in the least.
2: Yeah.
1: I mean, do not. They have to be fresh.
2: That.
1: If they're a little bit, I just love doughy bread.
0: This
1: fresh
0: may
1: sourdough,
0: be
1: all
0: this,
1: of that.
0: This may be the fix for the older Krispy Kreme donut.
1: Could be.
0: Because when you throw it in that pan, it's going to heat everything back up.
1: Mm-hmm.
0: That caramelization on the sugars.
1: The sugars.
0: And if we really It'll like it,
1: the
0: then we might have to worry about it. Yes. What happened to Dave, Bill, and Carmen? Oh, they came down with the sugars.

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1: People have opinions about Krispy Kremes. So a couple texts from our listeners. Somebody said, hey guys, I don't think any oil is used when you put those things in the pan to fry them up just a little bit. Just enough to caramelize the sugars. No oil or butter. And that makes sense.
0: Yeah.
1: Somebody else texted and said, my dad, and this is Liz, and listening in New Jersey this morning.
2: Oh, hi.
1: My dad taught me essentially to toast stale powdered sugar donuts by putting them in the toaster oven till the sugar is caramelized. Mm. The oil in the donut that the donut was fried in heats up and creates the sizzle. That makes sense to me.
0: Here's the thing, you got to clean that toaster out.
1: Toaster oven.
2: Here's what I was thinking in that last conversation. I'm like, only Bill would ask the question, what kind of oil do you put in the pan? I never even thought that. I would have just tossed that thing.
0: It obviously stunned me for a second.
2: But I thought, okay, maybe I'm the odd one. I'll just go with it.
1: Just checking. Okay, so we did get this. Somebody said, speaking of pan-fried donuts, if you take a honey bun and fry it in bacon grease, Dave, this is speaking your language.
0: It is. There's a part of me that got very happy when they said that, and there's another part that could hear my arteries clogging.
2: Yes, right, seriously. Right.
1: It is undeniably the greatest honey bun you can eat, and they say, and probably better than Krispy Kreme.
0: Oh, now I'm going to have to get off the bus there.
1: Mm. Yeah.
2: I'll say, I love me some Krispy Kreme, but those Peachy's donuts that we had.
0: Well, they were good.
2: They were good.
0: Unbelievable. But I mean, you could also make a pillow out of it. That was a large donut.
1: Yes.
2: Yeah. Well, what's the difference? Six Krispy Kremes at one time?
1: True.
2: You know, or two Peachy's. I'm telling you, those were some of the best donuts I've ever. I still think about
0: they
2: those Peachy's donuts. If I had some of that, a Peachy's donut, fresh. And a Dutch Bros.
1: Do we need to do a six-step apology for all the people that are pulling into donut shops right now?
2: Yeah, seriously.
0: Not yet. Carmen just placed her order. Let's see what happens.

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1: This Info to Go update is courtesy of Dean Brunetti Law in the Greater Tampa Bay Area. Their number is 813-Brunetti, serving God and you.
2: Good morning. As we look at your news, homelessness is rising again in Northeast Florida. A new January count found more than 1,100 people without stable housing in Duval, Clay, Baker, and Nassau counties, up 14% from last year. Local leaders blame higher housing and living costs, though homelessness is still down compared to a decade ago. Relief at the gas pump is being extended for millions of Americans. The EPA is stretching a summer waiver for unleaded 88, a cheaper gas option that sold at thousands of stations in 33 states. Summer air pollution rules would otherwise limit its sale. And Father's Day is coming up on the 21st, and shopping for Dad isn't easy. The National Retail Federation says we'll spend about $226 on Dad this year, with many fathers preferring experience-based gifts like tickets to a game or concert, and of course, a nice dinner. I'm Rob Langer, and that's your Info to Go on the Joy FM.
3: We got a 60% chance of heavy thunderstorms today. It's going to get to 86 for the high, then down around 76 tonight. Tomorrow, a 70% chance of afternoon thunderstorms with a high right around 89.
4: There's something about summer when stepping outside immediately makes you question your decisions. It's humidity that feels like it's holding a grudge. And afternoon thunderstorms that show up like Cousin Eddie. Uninvited and at the worst possible time. But it's also late sunsets and later bedtimes. It's the sound of lawnmowers and the smell of fresh cut grass. And the sudden silence when you think you heard the ice cream truck. And the outright jubilation when you do. The beautiful thing about summer is that joy is never far away. So, whether it's enjoying cold watermelon, watching neighborhood fireworks, or just piling in the car with nowhere important to be, we're with you. Helping you find joy all summer long. 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
1: Have either one of you ever had to buy a door?
0: Yes. Hmm.
1: Where did you get your degree?
0: I don't have. You need a degree to buy a door?
1: I'm convinced that you do.
0: Okay.
1: Y'all.
2: I don't guess I've ever bought one.
1: Well, get some help if you ever have to.
2: Okay.
1: I'm telling you.
2: You just go down to Lowe's and say, hey, that looks like a good door. I'll get that one and put it on the.
1: You would think.
2: Yeah.
1: You literally would think, because that's what we did, Pete and I. So here's the thing. Pete is very smart at his job.
2: Oh, he is.
1: He is one of the top real estate agents. Like, he can, he's great. Great, great, great, great, great. I will say, I mean, we all have our area. This is both of us together. If you could have seen us. So here's the thing. Our house, we bought our house in 1994. So however many years ago we've been in our, I mean, this first house we ever bought, we're in this house. Our doors, we need the back door that goes the door to the garage. Uh-huh. I have got scars, wounds on my fingers where here's the thing. We really could just get like a new door handle. The door handle is almost coming off. It pinches you. Mm-hmm. And it's gotten me a few times. It's also hard to lock. I shouldn't be telling all this, but all of it's true. And we really probably just need a new lock. However, you know, you buy doors. The doors that came with the house in 1994, they're a little dated. So we could update our doors. It'd be okay to have some new doors. So we need doors all throughout the house. But Pete said, you know, let's start with the back door and then the door from the laundry room into the kitchen, those two doors. Mm-hmm. So we have a handyman that, you know, Pete being in real estate, he's got a couple of guys, you know, that is on his short list. They're great at what they do. They come and they'll do some painting, you know, just handyman stuff around the house. So Scott was going to be in the neighborhood. This was all a couple weeks ago. And he said, hey, Scott's going to be in the neighborhood working on one of my other houses that Pete had listed. And he said, why don't we just run up to Lowe's? And he's been asking me for the last little bit because he knows I want these doors. He said, why don't we run up to Lowe's and get some doors? So we're looking at the door. Here's the things that you have to look at. Which side is the door handle on? Mm-hmm. Where are the hinges? Right. All this kind of good stuff. So we felt like we had it in our
2: mind. I would think those would be standard. You just got to know what side.
1: Exactly.
2: Right.
1: Is it right hand reverse, left hand reverse? Oh. It's all of this is the language.
2: Oh, okay, gotcha.
1: Left hand, right hand. But it's like, okay, well, do I open it? If I open it with this, is it right hand? Which is it which hand that you use? Is it which side that the door handle's on? Are the hinges coming this way? Are the hinges coming? All of this should be really simple. It's a door, right? Mm-hmm. We get to Lowe's and we've got the measurements, you know, 80 by whatever it is. I don't know. So we're walking through, we're looking at all of the doors. There's doors that are pre-hung. It's like, do we need the pre-hung doors? No, maybe we just need the doors. Okay, do we need the doors that have the holes already cut in it? Because then they just have the solid doors, but it's like, well, we shouldn't have to make Scott cut the holes. And like, we're having all of these questions. We were probably there for an hour. Mm-hmm. I was even taking pictures of doors, sending them to CB. And saying, which do you think? Should I get the 3-panel, the 2-panel? You know, Pete's posing. I mean, we had a date at Lowe's. And then we go around the corner to all of the handles. Oh, my goodness. You think you can't figure out the doors. Do you know how many choices of handles there are?
2: Another hour's worth at least.
1: It's like, wow, let's order Uber Eats and just have dinner here because we are at Lowe's. We are lost as a Easter egg. I mean, it's like, what are we overwhelmingly lost? It's like, I don't know what to do. I built this building with Steve and Ed and Kelly, our designer. I walked in and Kelly would say, do you like this, this, or this? And I would just point. And then Steve and Ed, they would talk to Billy, who's the construction manager, and it just showed up. I loved it. I want to bring Steve and Ed and Billy and Kelly to my house, and I want it to work that way there. So we get home.
2: You became your own subcontractor at this
1: 100%.
2: Point.
1: 100%. Yeah. So we get home. We walk out without doors because we don't know. And so we get home, and Pete's like, well, let's look on Home Depot, and you know, maybe we should have them delivered if Scott can't pick them up, blah, blah, blah, blah, blah. We get on. We thought we were confused at Lowe's.
2: Right.
1: We got on the Home Depot website, And then we're going, okay, is this the right hand reverse? But the hinges are here. So do we do this one? Do we do that one? Mm. We got so flustered. You should have seen us. I told him, I said, I can't. I cannot do this. And he's like, I don't know. Da, da, da. He ends up talking to Scott like the next day. And Scott, I think Scott's such a nice guy, but I'm sure he probably chuckled at Pete. And he said, you can just get the door. I've got the tool to, like, do this all the time. Mm. All the time.
2: Wish they'd have known that.
1: Yeah, exactly.
2: 4 hours ago.
1: Yes, yes, yes, yes, yes, yes. So this was all probably a month ago. So now, anyway, Scott didn't end up doing it then, but he's going to be back nearby. So we're trying to figure this out again. So I literally took a video the other night, and I'm talking to Steve on the camera, Ed too. I'm talking to Steve. I'm like, okay, I'm standing in my kitchen. This is the hand that I'm using. I'm opening the door. It goes out this way. This is the way the hinges are.
2: And Ed and Steve are PTSD episode. I thought we were done with this.
1: Yeah. It says Steve literally sends me back a picture, a graphic, trying to show me what to do.
0: Yeah.
1: I wrote him back and I said, forget it. I cannot figure this out. Mm. At this point, I'm going to go to homedepot.com when I get to work. You're going to put what I need in my cart. And then I'm just going to check out. Why is this so hard?
2: It shouldn't be hard, but it is. We have too many choices. That's
1: the
2: problem.
1: Too many choices. Right. And I think what throws you is the left hand really
2: doesn't know what the right hand
1: is
2: doing.
1: Well, no, the left hand, like this is the left hand, but to me, the doorknob is on the right.
2: Right. That's confusing.
1: It is confusing.
2: Yeah.
1: So
0: right.
1: I think you need an advanced degree to figure out.
2: Should have paid attention in drafting.
1: Seriously.
2: Dave, in high school. Should have paid attention.
1: Oh my goodness, y'all.
0: Krispy Kreme donuts
1: just walked in. Alex, our videographer.
0: Okay, forget the door.
2: Okay, we're done with the doors.
1: We're done with the doors.
0: Doors are done. You don't need a door. Just

0: Matt Maher, Run to the Father here on the Morning Cruise at the Joy FM. So Carmen's been talking about this door and all of the stuff that has gone on trying to figure it out.
1: I'm not kidding you.
0: Well, you joke about that, but Christine is on the phone, and apparently you're not far off.
2: We actually have a training program for our customer base called Door University. And we...
1: That's hilarious.
3: Sign her up.
2: Yes. So we'd be happy to help you. We have actually folks, technical experts that can come out, and they can provide you solutions. If you have a couple of doors, we'd be happy to help you. You know, it'd be good. It'd be a good experience for us, good experience for you guys. And we're right here in Tampa. We have manufacturing facilities all over the United States. A million options, right?
1: Okay, I love you.
3: Who knew that there was actually going to be a door university when Carmen joked about needing a college degree to do this?
1: You do. You do. Okay, Christine, I'm going to put you on hold. Will you give your phone number to Hitch, and then he'll give it to me?
2: You bet.
1: And I can give you a call later?
2: You bet.
1: Thank you for listening. You're so sweet.
2: Thank you. I love it. This is the Morning
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0: don't know if you've ever been in a point in your life when you can look back and just say, without God, I don't know where I would be. Like you were in the middle of something crazy, like one foot in the grave, and he stepped in and pulled you out. And the only thing that you can do is look back and praise God for it. That's what my new song, Holy, is all about. It's about just looking at God and understanding how much he's done for you and knowing that the only thing that you can do is give him the highest praise. That's how I feel when I hear this song. That's how I felt when I wrote this song. And I pray that that's how you feel when you hear it as well.
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0: because you're good.
1: That still gets me. Mm-hmm. I'm not loved because I'm worthy. I'm mm-hmm. loved because you're good.
2: So true.
3: One of my favorite lines that Matthew has ever sung.
1: I'm telling you, it's a good line. He told a story about that song, by the way. It was not written for himself. Mm-hmm. He had written that. He writes a lot of songs for a lot of people. He'd written that song for somebody else.
2: Yeah. He writes a lot of country songs, too.
1: He does.
2: Yeah.
1: And that song got accidentally shipped to...
2: sent over to his label.
1: With a bunch of other songs for the record.
2: Mm-hmm.
1: And they pulled that one out and they said, we like this one. We think this could be something. And he was like, no.
2: Yeah.
1: That's not supposed to be there. And they said, no, we think this is it. This is the one. He said, that's not... Give me a week.
2: Mm-hmm.
1: And he went away and he wrote 20 more songs.
2: Mm. Because this is the guy that we've said for years. He can write a song literally in a traffic light.
3: Yeah. And a hit song.
2: A hit song, yes.
1: So he thought, I'll just replace it. I'll just write some else. They'll like it better. He came back. They said, nope, this is the one. And he said, when he writes a song for somebody else, he has a hard time hearing the song not in their voice.
2: Yeah.
1: So he was just stuck on that's not supposed to be my song.
3: Right.
1: The person he wrote it for didn't take it.
2: Mm-hmm.
1: And the record company said that this is the one, and they recorded it and sent it off to radio, and it's become a number one hit.
2: Number one hit.
3: Which number one.
1: Surprised him.
2: Yes.
1: Quite
2: yeah.
1: frankly. But yeah. it's such, mm-hmm. I mean, I like the music of the song. But the message of the song is something that we just need to hear repeated from time to time.
2: I am just talking about that with Matthew

0: how when he writes a song, he hears that person singing it.
1: Yeah.
0: What was the song? Now I want to go play it. What was the song? Because he wrote a lot of Mandisa's songs.
1: Yes.
0: And what was the song where it's like, the judge says, not guilty? What was, you know, which
2: one?
0: Oh,
2: yeah. Maybe not guilty. Yeah.
0: Is it not guilty? Hold on. I'm going to Google it.
3: You're going back a few years.
0: I know. He wrote so many songs for her. Mm-hmm. And I can remember she and I sitting and talking about the songs that he had written for her. And she was the first one that I ever heard call him Methuesta. Methuesta. Mm-hmm. That was her nickname for him, Methuesta. Yeah. Hold on. The judge said not guilty.
3: I actually recently was in the gym and met one of our listeners, and we were talking about Mandisa and Zumba.
0: Yeah, you're right. It's not guilty.
2: That was a year ago. Almost, I think last week.
3: Zumba, that's right, it's not guilty.
0: Yeah, Mandisa, not guilty, Dave. Keep going. Say, what did you say?
3: I guess I'm off the hook then for the Zumba crime that I committed because the hips don't move.
0: Yeah.
3: I was telling you I ran into somebody in the gym recently.
0: Oh, yes.
3: We were talking about Mandisa.
0: Yes,
3: and
0: yes.
3: And her Zumba-ing.
0: Oh, yeah. And she was so into Zumba.
3: This woman said, I just loved Mandisa and the whole Zumba thing. And she was a Zumba instructor and all that kind of stuff. So, yeah.
0: Oh, Mandisa was here one time and she flew her Zumba instructor, Rebecca. Rebecca and we did a Zumba class.
3: Uh-huh.
0: And it is so true. It wasn't at this point that Mandisa had said that your hips didn't move. It was totally...
3: Right,
0: it was in the studio months earlier where she was trying to get you to...
3: Give me the moves for Zumba.
0: So I still miss her.
3: I do too.
0: I miss her so much. But yeah, Matthew and Mandisa had such a great relationship, and he could channel her. Like, he knew what would work for her.
3: Yes.
0: He just has that way. And then some of the biggest country hits that you hear on country radio,
3: he's had a hand.
0: People don't realize, but I mean, he's written for Rascal Flatts. He is a great, great songwriter.
3: So did you find this said song, or is it
2: going to
3: take you a
2: little
3: more?
2: I'm almost ready with it, yes.
3: Okay.
0: How much?
2: Give me like 20 seconds.
0: 20 seconds. So what else would you like to talk about? Let's talk about U.S. soccer. The game is tomorrow. Yes, the game.
2: You know what? As it would have it, I am ready to go.
3: Oh,
0: okay, good.
3: I had more stuff on the World
0: Paraguay.
3: Cup.
2: Yeah, I know. Yeah. I had said 20 seconds, but I felt the need to hurry along for some reason.
0: All right, let's play this song. Matthew West wrote this for Mandisa.

0: You know, it's got a similar message to good.
1: Yeah.
0: It's all about mercy.
2: That's the song you were thinking of?
1: Yes.
2: That's the one.
1: I just remember sitting and having a whole conversation about this song with Mandisa. I mean, standing there, we're accused, we're guilty. Yeah. My life is in the judge's hand. And then when the chorus comes in, it says, I love you. I paid a price for you. It's a powerful song.
2: It is a powerful song.
1: Really,
2: I mean, that was Mandisa's hope in life and in death.
1: Yep.
2: That was her hope. There's an old question that Christians used to ask and answer. Hmm. And it goes like this: what's your only comfort in life and death? And
1: Jesus.
2: The answer is that I, with body and soul, both in life and death, am not my own, but belong to my faithful Savior, Jesus Christ, who with his precious blood is fully satisfied for all my sins, delivered me from the power of the devil, so preserves me that without the will of my Father, not a hair can fall from my head, and that all things must be subservient to my salvation. And therefore, by his Holy Spirit, he assures me of eternal life and makes me willing and ready to live for him. Isn't that beautiful?
1: That is beautiful. I don't know that I've ever heard that
2: before.
1: It
2: goes back to the 1500s.
0: It's a little long for a...
1: I was going to say.
0: I mean, I'm thinking, you know,
1: it's going to be
0: grace
1: like
0: be with you and also with you.
2: Back in the day before social media,
1: yeah,
2: we used to have an attention span.
0: And apparently a pretty good memory because that one's...
1: I was waiting for something very quick too and then you kept talking.
0: What's your greatest hope in life?
2: That is
0: here's a paragraph.
1: But it's powerful.
2: It's powerful.
1: It's very, and where, who wrote that?
2: It's the Heidelberg Catechism. It came from the 1500s out of the Reformation.
0: Right.
2: It's just powerful.
0: Good stuff.

40 years. 40 years of songs, of stories, of community and connection. 40 years of finding joy that can only come from God. In 1986, we flipped a switch in faith, brought to life one small station in Sarasota, Florida. We never could have imagined that from that small beginning, joy would spread all over Florida, into Alabama, the Atlanta and Athens area, into Chattanooga, and most recently into the CSRA. For 40 years, the songs and messages of hope, encouragement, and joy we've shared have permeated the cars of exhausted parents driving home after long nights, into hospital rooms where prayers of faith were being lifted, into kitchens, classrooms, lobbies, and waiting rooms, where the right song at the right time carries a joy that can drive out fear and strengthen a faith that lasts. For 40 years, God has allowed the Joy FM to be a part of stories way bigger than us. Like Scotty's story, she heard Brandon Heath's I'm Not Who I Was and found the courage to reconnect with her father she hadn't seen since she was 8 years old. Or Renee, who lost her daughter Megan in a drunk driving accident and made the radical choice to forgive the driver and work to reduce his sentence. Her story inspired Matthew West's song, Forgiveness. And we got to be a part of the moment where she heard the song for the first time while Matthew hid in the next room, waiting to surprise her. Show me how to love the unlovable. Those are just two of the many stories we've been privileged to be a part of together over the years. For 40 years, we've prayed together, cried together, and celebrated together. We've walked through changing seasons and hard seasons together. And for 40 years, God's faithfulness has been present in the songs, the stories, and in a growing community of shared hearts and a common faith. It began with one station and a dream. And by God's grace, 40 years later, we're just getting started. 40 years of helping you find joy. The Joy FM.

0: Ah, the golden days of summer. For many, the summer days are a much-anticipated break from a mundane routine or the welcome days of leisure enjoyed without the pressures of work or school obligations. But for some, summer can be a bummer. Like for parents, it could be a constant juggle between the cost of childcare and the expectation at work. And for students, the ache of missing friends, familiar routines, and the FOMO, fear of missing out, that comes from making summer plans can be overwhelming. In the midst of it all, you have a place where joy is always just a song away. With the right song at the right time, friends that feel like family, and a community of shared hearts that uplifts, inspires, and reminds us of the joy that summer can bring. Helping you find joy this summer. 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
4: 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If they say, yes, but it wasn't good enough, or I was trying, but it kept getting worse, tell them that's just like our walk with Christ. 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
2: We have asked Haley to come join us on the show this just for a few minutes.
3: I feel
2: this
3: like I'm about to be ganged up on.
1: Why would you feel?
3: Well, because when y'all call Haley in here, it's certainly not to.
1: Well, that is
4: true. Our most fun content.
2: We'll find out. We actually, Haley, we need a little help.
4: Okay.
2: With your mom. We're a little concerned about her.
4: Mm-hmm.
2: You know, the whole Mahjong thing?
4: Mm-hmm.
2: It's starting to become a little bit...
4: of a problem?
2: Carmen.
1: I see you've been here.
4: Yep.
1: Yeah.
4: So what's really funny is that my sister is very competitive, loves games, and her entire feed right now, her algorithm is Mahjong strategy, rules, how, you know, there's the new card, how to decipher the new card. My mom's whole feed... shopping.
1: Yes, which is why we've called you here.
2: Right.
4: She's
2: right, you know
4: what? I already have one set. What's another set?
3: Well, I mean, yeah.
2: Carmen?
1: She told us last week, it's not a problem.
2: Right.
1: I can quit any time.
4: Famous last words.
2: Right. We said you can't take this to the Stanley level for a different color for each month. It just does not.
3: I'm not going to do that.
4: I'm going to do every other month.
1: Well, she's going to represent every holiday, apparently, is what she's doing.
2: Okay, hang on one second. Carmen, turn your screen around.
3: No.
2: Turn your screen around right now.
3: No. Hold on, let me change tabs.
4: It's okay because the tabs that you're going to change them to.
1: Right, it doesn't matter which tab you go to.
2: Never mind.
3: Is that not the cutest tablecloth?
4: I'm
3: going to
4: describe this for everyone at home. It is a tablecloth specifically made for Mahjong tables.
2: Okay.
4: And it's white. Really cute. It has a pink ruffle.
3: It's got pink piping.
4: There's a trim at the bottom. It is very cute.
3: It is.
4: But it is a tablecloth specifically for a card table to be used for Mahjong.
1: Let me just ask you this. If you could look across the tabs that she may have switched from, is there one there that has anything to do with...
3: Maybe like Christmas
1: tiles.
2: Oh, there we go.
1: All right. Yeah.
4: Let's talk about the Christmas tiles.
3: No, let's not talk about the Christmas tiles.
4: Let's talk about the Christmas tiles.
1: It's why we've called you here, actually. Yeah.
2: What about the Christmas tiles?
4: Oh, my goodness. So we played Mahjong last night, and my mom has been eyeing these Christmas tiles.
3: For a while. Yeah.
4: And there's two colors. She's deciding which one. We helped her pick which one we thought were the cutest, thinking, oh, she's going to order these in September. You know,
3: yeah, they'll be sold out.
4: Heading towards Christmas.
3: Yeah.
4: No. They get here in June, and so we're playing with our regular Mahjong tiles we've been playing with for forever, and the
3: 2025 card.
4: And the 2025. So we get, she's like, let's just play one game with the new tiles. Let's just see. And so it's also the end of the night. We're all so tired, and we pull out these new tiles. They are very cute, and we're getting them out there. But one of the things about Mahjong is when you have like your three main suits, Bams, Cracks, and Dots, the best tiles are when the things look like what you need them to look like.
3: When
4: a bam
3: looks
4: like bamboo.
3: Yeah.
4: A dot looks like a dot. A crack looks like the Chinese symbols.
3: The jokers look like jokers.
4: Yeah.
3: Got them.
4: Which can be anything. And then the dragons look like a dragon or something related to a dragon. These dragons were reindeer. And they were the same reindeer with like one tiny little color difference. And so we were also playing with the new 2026 card and brand new tiles. And it was the end of the night. And my brain was so scrambled eggs. Like
3: it, 100%. And if her brain was scrambled eggs, can you imagine mine? Because she's the brainiac in the family.
4: We were laughing so hard because all of us were going, I think someone, I don't even remember who called Mahjong. It wasn't me, but someone did. Uh-huh. And I think I remember, oh, thank goodness. I can't, my brain can't take this anymore.
3: It was crazy because, again, like Haley said, you want the tiles to look something like the suit. And it was like, the presents were the dots.
1: Right.
3: The candy canes were the bams, maybe, or was that the crack?
4: The trees were the bams.
1: The trees
3: were the bams.
1: Well, that makes some
4: which
1: sense.
4: Which makes sense, but it doesn't look like bamboo.
3: It doesn't
4: and
3: look
4: so
3: like
4: you're
3: bamboo.
4: Trying to transition your brain from this is what it looked like for the last 12 games that we played. And it's
3: and then the candy canes were the
4: cracks.
2: Yep.
3: The cracks. See, okay. I could not keep it straight.
4: Like we were
3: and
4: trying
3: I'm
4: to, you
3: literally,
4: know.
3: So here are these tiles that I've been eyeing for a month. I finally break down and buy them because I'm so scared because they said once they're gone, they're gone. And I went to a couple of blogs and they said, yes, they sell out midsummer. So I got them. So here are these tiles that come in. I'm so excited. And by the end of that game, I'm like, I hate these tiles.
4: Seriously.
1: So today she's shopping for another set of Christmas tiles.
4: She did send me a reel this morning of a different set of Christmas tiles. And she's like, well, look at these ones. And I was like, girl, you have Christmas already.
1: Is there a way that you could set up some sort of parental block on her.
2: Right.
4: Parental controls for your parents.
1: Exactly. That's all I'm saying. Yeah. It's like, I know myself. I can't go on eBay because if I go on eBay, I'm going to buy another bass guitar.
0: Yeah. Mm-hmm. And how many do you have?
2: Enough.
1: A couple.
0: Yeah.
4: More than a couple. Not important.
1: Mm-hmm. Yeah. I am already confessing my fault.
2: Right. I'm not
1: but
2: so
1: see,
2: sure,
1: I have been smart enough to stay off eBay. You have spent all morning.
0: I know.
2: True.
0: I do love this Palm Paradise.
2: Sometimes you bring an expert in,
1: right?
2: And they're just a little too empathetic so that they actually become part of the problem. Mm-hmm. I'm not sure, Haley, that you're actually helping to address the problem as much as stoking it along a little bit.
4: That's true. I am the benefactor because I do love playing Mahjong and I get to play. So,
0: yep.
2: Okay.
1: You know, we have a prayer line, Carmen.
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0: That is hopeful with Everything is Better here on the Morning Cruise at the Joy FM. If you could see what I see right now.
1: Describe it.
0: These are the loveliest, brightest, color-coordinated shirts on a mother and daughter that I have seen in quite some time, with Camp Joy across the top, which is just a hint.
1: You have an orange one sitting in your desk right
0: now. I have seen it.
2: I thought it was kind of pink, actually.
0: No, it's orange.
1: This is orange.
0: Okay. But I wore a nice new shirt today. I'm going to have to change out of this shirt into that orange.
1: And you're going to look amazing.
0: Mm-hmm. But I'm prepared.
1: Yeah.
0: I brought a change of clothes. I brought my gym clothes, so to speak, because that's what we were told. Haley sent us a lovely email yesterday.
2: I wore mine.
0: Yeah, right. You've got the shorts. I noticed that. Yeah.
3: So today we're doing what we're calling Camp Joy, and we're having a content day where it's just filming a bunch of silly stuff. I don't know if you guys saw.
1: We talked about it earlier.
3: Yeah. Video where we did, you know, the arms behind the back, Candace and Steve feeding Carmen and JR. That type of video is what we're going for today. We just have a bunch of fun games, very like BBS youth group summer camp type of games. Easy, silly, messy, wet.
1: Yes. I don't want to mess up my pink shirt. I like this shirt.
3: No, you'll be okay. Mm. Mostly water.
1: I read my email.
2: Mostly water.
0: Yes.
2: It says mostly water.
0: I've done many things.
3: So I sent out this whole like, here's what to expect. Here's how to dress.
0: Right.
3: Just preparation email for a bunch of staff who are participating. And I sent a follow-up text message to one person on staff. Hey, make sure that you read your email.
1: Because who's the one person on staff that needs a lot of orientation?
3: Actually, I'm going to be honest. It's not just one person.
1: Okay.
3: It's Bill, and it's Candace, and it's JR.
1: Okay.
2: Dave, God
1: we're
2: bless you.
1: But, the easier ones.
0: But of the three.
3: But of the three.
0: Who's more likely to not see the email?
3: Well, technically JR. But next is Bill. He will never even open the email. Bill will open the email. Bill will just open it this morning.
2: Well, that's what I did.
3: I specifically sent the email to him yesterday, and I sent a reminder text to go read the email.
2: I appreciated that so much.
1: And Bill has been, just so you know, Haley, and this is going to be TMI, and I'm going to embarrass him, but that's okay because this will be funny. So we talked about this a little bit earlier, and I'm talking about what's in the email, and he's got that deer in the headlight look in his eyes. Then he realizes there's going to be water, and then he hears about the change of that you told us to bring a change of clothes, like a shirt. So I'm just going to be straight up. He has been stressed out all morning that he doesn't have a second pair of undershorts. Totally stressed. He was trying to figure out if he had enough time in a stop set to run to Walmart to buy some more
3: underoos.
2: Yeah. So. Well, because you said mostly water. I heard that phrase, mostly water,
0: right?
2: Which means wet.
0: Well,
2: there are certain things that can be taken care of. Like I've got a shirt that I won't be wearing for this. I brought a pair of jeans because I was thinking ahead because I read your text and then forgot to read the email. And then I remembered to read the email this morning and realized.
1: No, he didn't remember. That's not true.
2: Well,
1: you
2: were talking about it.
1: Dave and I were talking about it, and he gets that look like,
2: oh no,
1: I didn't read the email.
2: He did not remember. Oh, if she wants to change her clothes, that means like everything.
0: Well, right? Haley, I think specifically she said shirt. But
1: he's been stressed all morning about, what'd you call it, underoos?
0: Yeah, I'm fairly certain that nobody else read that email and thought I should bring an extra pair of underwear. I didn't bring. Did you bring?
1: No, I didn't.
3: And it's also like just being, you know.
1: But it's Bill being Bill.
3: Classic Bill, truly. Yeah. But it's like, you know, you may not even be that wet, but I just didn't want anyone to be uncomfortable and think, oh, Haley didn't tell me, and now I'm in my office for 2 hours shivering or whatever. Yeah. So
2: it's no problem. There's a Costco 7 minutes away. I'm good.
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Helping you find joy. It's the Joy FM. I'm Sandy. So good to be with you. We've got such a great playlist for you today with favorites like Need to Breathe and Matthew West, plus conversation about summertime, and we'll pray together too. Thanks for being here.

My story, your glory. Matthew West on the Joy FM. So have you bought your first whole watermelon of the summer yet? We actually got a good one. It's really red and sweet. We got lucky. Actually got it from Costco. The kids are loving it and they're having watermelon with every meal of the day.

0: Summer has a soundtrack. Flip-flops down the hallway. Splashes and laughter in the pool. And the sizzling sound of hot dogs burning. Blackening on the grill. It's the season of windows down, music up, and watching sunsets enjoyed in the backyard. It's the season of long days that somehow feel too short. And even when the traffic has you backed up or the rain decides to interrupt your well-laid plans, there's still joy to be found. We'll be right here with you. Windows down, music up, singing every word. Helping you find joy all summer long. 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The pantry slowly emptied until there was almost nothing left for the kids. 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

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Hey, I'm Sandy. So I've talked a little bit about my dear friend Rose, and this is one of her favorite songs. It's called Defender, the Joy FM.

Well, for some of us, it is one of the most dreaded of all shopping trips. I'm speaking for myself, and I'm talking about swimsuit shopping. Hey, it's Sandy. So for most of us, a lot of us, it takes courage to walk into that dressing room with those long mirrors and that bright lighting and try on swimsuits. But there's a new trend going on that is bringing encouragement to women in the dressing room. Retail staff leave a bunch of post-it notes with encouragement written on them and stick them all around the edges of the mirrors. And then all the shoppers are invited to write out a note of encouragement for the next person. And I'm looking at a photo from one of these stores in the dressing room, and the post-it notes are so positive. This one says, "You are beautiful inside and out." Here's another that says, "You are worthy of great things." I love this, and I really hope that this catches on everywhere.

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3: I would say on the whole, no. 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They hop out of that truck. And they're running the 5 and 6 different houses.
2: They're the new big
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It's the Joy FM, and it's so great to have your friendship and company today. I'm Sandy. Coming up, I've got so many of your favorite songs on the way, plus an inspiring story about a retail employee that became a hero. That's coming up in just a little bit on the Joy FM.

and my name is Sandy. So when you go to work, you never truly know what a day will bring, right? And for Teresa, who works at Dollar Tree in Clearwater, Florida, which is in our Joy FM listening area, one day turned into something really out of the ordinary. Teresa had an elderly gentleman come up to the register. He was talking on his phone and trying to buy a couple of $250 gift cards. Well, Teresa said it sounded like this elderly man was taking directions from somebody on the phone, and it just didn't seem right. So she had to step in. She asked him who he was talking to, and he said he was on the phone with Publishers Clearing House. So Teresa convinced the man to hang up the phone, and then they called police. Turns out Teresa saved this customer from a multi-state scheme directed at senior citizens. And really nice, the Clearwater Police Department gave Teresa the Samaritan Award for stepping in to save this man from a gift card scheme. And yeah, Clearwater, Florida is part of the Joy FM listening area. So if you're listening, Teresa, great job.

0: There's something about summer when stepping outside immediately makes you question your decisions. It's humidity that feels like it's holding a grudge. And afternoon thunderstorms that show up like Cousin Eddie, uninvited and at the worst possible time. But it's also late sunsets and later bedtimes. It's the sound of lawnmowers and the smell of fresh-cut grass. And the sudden silence when you think you heard the ice cream truck. And the outright jubilation when you do. The beautiful thing about summer is that joy is never far away. So, whether it's enjoying cold watermelon, watching neighborhood fireworks, or just piling in the car with nowhere important to be, we're with you. Helping you find joy all summer long. 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

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They're such a great group of folks, and they are out all over the place with events happening from Chattanooga all the way down to Port St. Lucie, Florida. 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
1: Should have been long gone now, yeah. Should them be living?

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1: The Joy FM. Hey, thanks so much for the outpouring of cards and encouragement for our girl Candace as she recovers from that bicycle accident. You can follow Candace's journey on socials. She's posted a lot of updates and she is on the road to recovery. Candace says she's loving all the cards and the messages from you and says, keep the prayers coming.

some really dark times and some times where I was just barely hanging on. And I think about that verse in Isaiah that says, he will not blow out a flickering candle. Jesus really breathes me back to life. There's also a line in the chorus that says, I think that I've known it since when I was young. It was Jesus all along. And I just think about this purity and innocence with kids, that they're just so close to heaven. And I think that they know that there's a love after them. And part of growing older and part of the journey of faith is returning to that love.

0: 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Jesus all along. 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

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It's the Joy FM. I love that you're checking in with us. I'm Sandy. Did you know that today is National Corn on the Cob Day? Well, it is. Remember being a kid and your mom gives you this big old hunk of corn on the cob and you're just like swirling it around in the butter? We knew nothing about cholesterol back then.

0: John Reddick, No Fear. I love that song. Hey, I'm Sandy here at the Joy FM, and I want to let you know that JR's got something really fun for you later this afternoon. Jay's going to be chatting with Sterling, the UPS driver, finding out about his job, what an average day looks like, funny stories, and of course, his favorite snacks. So be sure to be listening to the JR show later this afternoon here on the Joy FM.
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0: Ah, the golden days of summer. For many, the summer days are a much-anticipated break from a mundane routine or the welcome days of leisure enjoyed without the pressures of work or school obligations. But for some, summer can be a bummer. Like for parents, it could be a constant juggle between the cost of childcare and the expectation at work. And for students, the ache of missing friends, familiar routines, and the FOMO, fear of missing out, that comes from making summer plans can be overwhelming. In the midst of it all, you have a place where joy is always just a song away. With the right song at the right time, friends that feel like family, and a community of shared hearts that uplifts, inspires, and reminds us of the joy that summer can bring. Helping you find joy this summer. 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
1: Hey, I'm Sandy. So if you love or your kids love Wendy's Frosties, they are going to be introducing a new summer flavored Frosty on Monday. Ready for this? It's a vanilla Frosty with banana syrup swirled throughout it. Doesn't that sound so good? Can't wait till Monday now.

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Hey, I'm Sandy. So, a yellow frog that has been extinct in the wild is now making a comeback in the Joy FM listening area. Zoo Tampa at Lowry Park is celebrating hatchlings of the Panamanian golden frog. And they're hoping to raise and release these little yellow frogs into the wild in their native country of Panama. I'm looking at a photo of these guys. They are bright yellow for sure and really kind of cute. And you know about my relationship with frogs, right? I keep finding frogs on my dashboard inside my car. It has happened 3 times so far while I'm driving. And every time I like scream and I'm praying, I'm like, Lord, please don't let that frog jump on me while I'm driving. I don't know what I would do.

0: Music from We Are Messengers on the Joy FM. Sometimes life can be a little bit shaky, and other times it feels like an earthquake, right? Coming up at prayer time, going to be sharing about Psalm 62 and how we can stay grounded through the tremors of life. That's still to come this hour here on the Joy FM. I hope you can stay with us. It's just a few minutes away. Toby Mack now with Faithfully.
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0: 40 years. 40 years of songs, of stories, of community and connection. 40 years of finding joy that can only come from God. In 1986, we flipped a switch in faith, brought to life one small station in Sarasota, Florida. We never could have imagined that from that small beginning, joy would spread all over Florida, into Alabama, the Atlanta and Athens area, into Chattanooga, and most recently into the CSRA. For 40 years, the songs and messages of hope, encouragement, and joy we've shared have permeated the cars of exhausted parents driving home after long nights, into hospital rooms where prayers of faith were being lifted, into kitchens, classrooms, lobbies, and waiting rooms, where the right song at the right time carries a joy that can drive out fear and strengthen a faith that lasts. For 40 years, God has allowed the Joy FM to be a part of stories way bigger than us. Like Scotty's story, she heard Brandon Heath's I'm Not Who I Was and found the courage to reconnect with her father she hadn't seen since she was 8 years old. Or Renee, who lost her daughter Megan in a drunk driving accident and made the radical choice to forgive the driver and work to reduce his sentence. Her story inspired Matthew West's song, Forgiveness. And we got to be a part of the moment where she heard the song for the first time while Matthew hid in the next room, waiting to surprise her.
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0: Those are just two of the many stories we've been privileged to be a part of together over the years. For 40 years, we've prayed together, cried together, and celebrated together. We've walked through changing seasons and hard seasons together. And for 40 years, God's faithfulness has been present in the songs, the stories, and in a growing community of shared hearts and a common faith. It began with one station and a dream. And by God's grace, 40 years later, we're just getting started. 40 years of helping you find joy. 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

0: Summer has a soundtrack. Flip-flops down the hallway. Splashes and laughter in the pool. And the sizzling sound of hot dogs burning. Blackening on the grill. It's the season of windows down, music up, and watching sunsets enjoyed in the backyard. It's the season of long days that somehow feel too short. And even when the traffic has you backed up or the rain decides to interrupt your well-laid plans, there's still joy to be found. We'll be right here with you. Windows down, music up, singing every word. Helping you find joy all summer long. 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

Hey, it's Sandy at the Joy FM, and there are some people you meet who just bring the sunshine, right? That's my friend Rose. We've been good friends and prayer partners for over 10 years now. And yesterday, when we called each other for our prayer time, she shared a scripture verse with me that can be a grounding force during uncertain times. And I wanted to pass it along to you, especially if life feels like an earthquake right now. Psalm 62. Here's what it says. My soul finds rest in God. My salvation comes from Him. Truly, God is my rock. He is my fortress, and I will not be shaken. David wrote this psalm while he was under attack, and yet he was able to say, my soul finds rest in God, and I will not be shaken. Let's you and I hold on tight to the hem of His robe and let God's love keep us steady and strong. Let's take a minute to pray. God, we come to you during the good times and the difficult times, so here we are. Sometimes it can seem like life is crumbling around us. God, we will not be shaken. We will hold on to you. Thank you for being our refuge in times of trouble. In Jesus' name, amen.

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1: It is my mission now to like teach everyone Mahjong. It is so fun. Even Brandon said the other day, he goes, I think this is just going to be a fad. And CB, Haley, and I were like, nope, absolutely not. This is here to stay. But I will say when the girls were little, when scrapbooking was a thing, I went all in. When beading became a thing, I went all in.
2: My sister and I have this thing that we call the ABCs of Carmen. And it's basically, we can go through the alphabet of all of her fads and phases. And for S, it is scrapbooking. So. There are almost every letter is full, but
1: you need to go check the alphabet.
2: You got to put M for Mahjong.
1: What you have for M? 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
1: You
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Helping you find joy here at the Joy FM. I'm Sandy. So sitting in traffic is never fun. Of course, it can be downright frustrating. But for drivers on I-75 in Tennessee, they got a fireworks show. A truck carrying fireworks caught fire. Now, the driver exited the truck safely. Nobody was in the truck. Police arrived, but the fireworks started going off and basically put on a show for the drivers who were sitting there stuck in both directions. Nobody was injured, but it was quite a fireworks show. And I want to thank Candace for sending me this story. The

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0: There's something about summer when stepping outside immediately makes you question your decisions. It's humidity that feels like it's holding a grudge. And afternoon thunderstorms that show up like Cousin Eddie, uninvited and at the worst possible time. But it's also late sunsets and later bedtimes. It's the sound of lawnmowers and the smell of fresh-cut grass. And the sudden silence when you think you heard the ice cream truck. And the outright jubilation when you do. The beautiful thing about summer is that joy is never far away. So, whether it's enjoying cold watermelon, watching neighborhood fireworks, or just piling in the car with nowhere important to be, we're with you. Helping you find joy all summer long. 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

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Something really fun is coming up later this afternoon. JR is going to be chatting with Sterling, the UPS driver, talking about what his average day looks like, funny stories, and of course, his favorite snacks. So be sure to catch the JR show this afternoon here on the Joy FM.

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0: don't know if you've ever been in a point in your life when you can look back and just say, without God, I don't know where I would be. Like you were in the middle of something crazy, like one foot in the grave, and he stepped in and pulled you out. And the only thing that you can do is look back and praise God for it. That's what my new song, Holy, is all about. It's about just looking at God and understanding how much he's done for you and knowing that the only thing that you can do is give him the highest praise. That's how I feel when I hear this song. That's how I felt when I wrote this song. And I pray that that's how you feel when you hear it as well.
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0: Hello, humans. It is I, JR, with my trusty sidekick, Cotton.
1: Greetings.
0: I just booked my vacation for next month. You know where I'm going?
1: No.
0: I'm going back to Seattle for the first time in 10 years and getting out of that city as quickly as I can. And I'm going out into the desert to camp. And then I'm going into Montana where I used to live. And I'm taking my son and I'm just going to sit under a star-filled sky. You know why?
1: Why?
0: Because I'm inside a building so much. I'm never out in nature. I miss looking at stars and seeing shooting stars. I'm missing mountains and rivers and creation. There's too much concrete in my life right now. Do you know what I'm saying? It's like there's concrete everywhere.
1: And yeah, you live, you know, near the city. And so even you can't see the stars really.
0: Yeah.
1: So
0: I want to know that my phone doesn't work. Because I want to get back to being 10-year-old me. Well, 10-year-old you did have Wi-Fi. But
1: yeah,
0: I don't know why we were talking about that. I do want to say this. Thursday afternoon chat today. It's the second civilian chat. Sterling, the UPS guy who delivers packages to the Joy FM, will be the guest coming up in about an hour. You won't want to miss it.
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1: True love is the greatest thing in the world. Except for a nice MLT. Mutton, lettuce, and tomato sandwich when the mutton is nice and lean and the tomato is ripe. It's so perky. I love that.
0: The JR Show. Afternoons on the Joy FM.

0: the Joy FM. We are an hour away from today's Thursday afternoon chat. 3 weeks ago, it was the guy who works at the U.S. Mail that delivers USPS to the Joy FM. He was my Thursday afternoon chat. I decided to just wait a little bit. I don't want to do them every week. But civilian chat number two is coming up in an hour. And you know those brown trucks that we all knew from the 80s? They're still around, UPS. Well, Sterling, who is the UPS driver that delivers packages to the Joy FM, has agreed to be my chat today. We'll see if he feels the same about Amazon drivers. All coming up in an hour. My memory, Cotton, is getting so badly bad. I have no clue what we talked about yesterday on the air.
1: Founding Fathers.
0: Oh, that's right. We talked about if the Founding Fathers showed up for our 250th birthday, what would they most be surprised by?
2: Hey, JR and Cotton. Not sure if anybody touched on this, but kind of what Cotton had mentioned about all the fast food places. They'd probably be very surprised at the sheer variety of food that we have available to us. And on the same token, they'd probably be very surprised on what we are actually allowed to call food. Once you think about it, they were around before all the artificial flavors, colors, dyes, everything.
0: That is so true. That's a loud truck. Like, it's just a constant hum that he has to live with in that vehicle.
1: Yeah, maybe he's a UPS driver.
0: That whatever that was had 18 wheels, had to be. But can you imagine telling a founding father, hey, we're going to put something in this food for everybody. Do you know what it is? Not really. But we can sell it for cheaper and it'll make it taste really good.
1: It'll last longer, stay fresher.
0: But it's a chemical. Yeah.
1: Yeah.
0: We're gonna put it in this.
1: Can you imagine a founding father eating like a gusher? Like like a fruit roll up. Oh my goodness.
0: Here, try this sweet tart rope. What's in it? Bro, you don't wanna know.
1: Who knows?
3: I think if the founding fathers showed up, they'd be in shock as to how fat we've all gotten.
0: Is there a camera in here right now? Can he see me?
1: Thank you for not seeing me as well. With that. Look, thank you.
0: Just even not having a baby.
1: Thank you.
0: You're just.
1: Thank you.
0: Just.
1: Good job.
0: Yeah.
1: Yeah.

0: Ah, the golden days of summer. For many, the summer days are a much-anticipated break from a mundane routine or the welcome days of leisure enjoyed without the pressures of work or school obligations. But for some, summer can be a bummer. Like for parents, it could be a constant juggle between the cost of childcare and the expectation at work. And for students, the ache of missing friends, familiar routines, and the FOMO, fear of missing out, that comes from making summer plans can be overwhelming. In the midst of it all, you have a place where joy is always just a song away. With the right song at the right time, friends that feel like family, and a community of shared hearts that uplifts, inspires, and reminds us of the joy that summer can bring. Helping you find joy this summer. The Joy FM.
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0: Jeremy Rosado. On the Joy FM, as we get ready, less than an hour now from Sterling, the UPS driver that delivers packages to the Joy FM, is going to be the chat today. But there is a new Steven Spielberg film out this weekend that I think is probably going to end up being the number one film in the country. I thought to myself the other day, I don't remember any other Spielbergs outside of E.T. It's like he became a legend, and then I don't know other ones he's made. But anyway, Disclosure Day is a PG-13. It's coming out this weekend. Adam of PluggedIn.com will review it for us in 12 minutes. Right now, let's check in with Boston to share God's word with us from the pantry at home.
1: Hi, this is Boston with today's scripture verse. Psalm 16, verse 8. I keep my eyes always on the Lord. With him at my right hand, I will not be shaken. Psalm 16, verse 8. Back to you, Deb.

0: Josh Baldwin on the Joy FM. A lot of films out, you know, as we roll into summertime. That's when the big ones come out. New Spielberg out this weekend, actually tomorrow, called Disclosure Day. Adam of PluggedIn.com breaking it down for us here.
1: Okay.
2: A lot.
0: That's not it at all. That did not sound like Adam. Here is Adam.
3: Steven Spielberg's new movie Disclosure Day, now in theaters, the acclaimed director returns to a theme that has captivated his imagination for nearly 50 years. What if aliens arrived on Earth? This time, the existence of aliens is an established fact to a handful of people who work for the shadowy agency known as Wardex, and they intend to keep a tight lid on that secret. Dr. Danny Kellner once worked for Wardex, but now with the help of Kansas City TV weatherwoman Margaret Fairchild, they're determined to blow that lid clean off. But as is often the case in these situations, the folks at Wardex have other ideas. Disclosure Day marks Spielberg's fifth foray into the question of what happens when aliens encounter humans. The story explores how such a disclosure would affect the Judeo-Christian understanding of God, and Spielberg suggests that this discovery would constitute a crisis of faith for many. In addition to the plot's murky intersection with spiritual themes, we also get some harsh profanity and a lot of high-octane peril and violence as Wardex agents chase Danny and Margaret for much of the movie. Like Spielberg's first two alien movies, Close Encounters and E.T., Disclosure Day works hard to conjure up an engrossing cinematic experience that ponders big spiritual questions. But as both a movie and a theological thought experiment, Disclosure Day ultimately fails to launch. So we're giving it a 3 out of 5 for family friendliness. Read the full review at PluggedIn.com/radio. And be sure to follow us on Facebook, Instagram, and YouTube. I'm Adam Holtz with the Plugged In Movie Review by Focus on the Family.

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truck will be parked right out front the whole interview. In 15 minutes, I'm going to share with you one of my kids' stories from back in the day when they were little. But right now, I want to read this to you. It's a bit of God's word that I just found quite powerful this morning. Isaiah 61. If you're a believer today, you believe that Jesus is the way of salvation sent by God and he rose from the dead, then you're included in what you're about to hear. Isaiah 61 says, "The Spirit of the Sovereign Lord is on me, because he has anointed me to proclaim good news to the poor. He has sent me to bind up the brokenhearted, to proclaim freedom for captives, and to release from darkness for the prisoners, to proclaim the year of the Lord's favor." "To bestow on them a crown of beauty instead of ashes, the oil of joy instead of mourning, and a garment of praise instead of a spirit of despair. They'll be called oaks of righteousness, a planting of the Lord for the display of his splendor." Isaiah 61 is where you can find that. Your job, my job, for the rest of your life is to proclaim good news, to bind up the brokenhearted, to proclaim freedom for the captives. You don't have to work in front of a microphone to do that. Wherever you work, the people you come in contact with, you have a gift to give. It's not up to you whether somebody accepts that gift. It's just you've been privied with the secret of life, that there is a God who loves us and proved it by sending his own son to die and rise from the dead. That's what you have to share. And I love that God cares about the caring for the brokenhearted, caring for those in need. That's part of our Father God's heart right there. And he's given it to us as a job. God, we give you praise today. Great is your name, the one true living God. There's none like you. God, we just sit in this moment and reflect on your love today. I pray for those, God, that are just sitting, trying to negotiate how you could love them, knowing what they've done. Our minds can't take that in, God, but you are so merciful, so gracious. You see us through the eyes of a risen Jesus, and you see us as holy because of him. So I pray that those who are looking down right now would lift their heads, replace the mourning with rejoicing, God. Whether we feel it or not, give us a garment of praise to praise you. Even in our worst circumstances, you are still worthy of praise. And we trust you today, even when we don't feel like it. Jesus, we just ask that you would send your Holy Spirit to speak and to counsel us today. Great is your name, God. We trust in you today.

0: p.m. We are about 20 minutes away from today's Thursday afternoon chat with Sterling, the UPS driver that delivers packages to the Joy FM. Is going to be my interview today. All right. But also on Thursdays, pull out one of my kids' stories from when they were young. I realized earlier this year, I'm like, my kids used to make up stories and we would record them and put music and sound effects behind them to bring them to life. But those have all been sitting in a vault for 18 years. And so this year I'm bringing them out. I don't know which one of my daughters this is, but this is episode 40, Story Time with My Kid, produced here in the building by Krispy Kreme.
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3: This is the story of a bubble family. A family of bubbles. It was the big day. Finally, their family trip to Six Flags. There's a daddy bubble.
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3: And a mama bubble.
4: Hello.
3: And three kids. Billy.
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3: Bobby.
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3: And Brianna.
7: Hi.
3: The bubble family got in their bubble car. And they floated all day long. Till finally they arrived at the park. The bubbles went straight for the roller coaster. It was called the Skyscraper Screamer. It was as tall as a mountain. Baby Bubble was freaking out. They all got in their seats.
4: Everybody got your seatbelts on?
3: Yeah! And away they went. They started climbing higher and higher. They climbed so high. All the people in the park looked like ants. They started going down. But just then, Brianna Bubble floated away. Papa! Brianna, meet us at the snack bar. The coaster zoomed downhill like a bullet. Everybody screamed, Brianna Bubble watched it all as she floated high over the park. The coaster zicked and zagged. Bobby Bubble felt sick. And we all know what happens when a bubble gets sick. They pop. Finally, the ride is coming to an end. They all took off their seatbelts, but there was one empty seat. The Bubble family ran to find the snack bar. The guest said, "Do you want some pizza?" "No, sir. We're looking for our baby bubble sister. She floated away on the Skyscraper Screamer." "What does she look like?" "Well, kind of like us. She's a bubble, except a tiny bubble." The Bubble family prayed and prayed that their baby bubble will come back. Suddenly, the announcer at the park made an announcement. Sky. The rabbit family spotted her. Then something amazing happened. A wind came out of nowhere. It started blowing Brianna Bubble down. But in minutes, she was right on top of them.
4: "Keep dropping, baby. Got some pizza for you."
3: "Extra cheese?" Mama Bubble said, "Oh, my baby's back. You had Mama scared." "Great to be back, Mom. How was the ride?" "Awesome," said the boys. "Now you keep your legs on the ground." "Mom, I don't have legs." They all laughed. The Bubble family had a great rest of the day at the

0: Summer has a soundtrack. Flip-flops down the hallway. Splashes and laughter in the pool. And the sizzling sound of hot dogs burning. Blackening on the grill. It's the season of windows down, music up, and watching sunsets enjoyed in the backyard. It's the season of long days that somehow feel too short. And even when the traffic has you backed up or the rain decides to interrupt your well-laid plans, there's still joy to be found. We'll be right here with you. Windows down, music up, singing every word. Helping you find joy all summer long. 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
0: Ladies and gentlemen, today's Thursday Afternoon Chat. I'm calling these the civilian chats. These are not artists we play, but people that are just out working real jobs. Please welcome Sterling from UPS.
1: Woo!
3: How you doing?
0: How long have you been with UPS?
3: 20 years.
0: I would say the UPS driver to an American kid was like the most exotic job you could have. And I don't know if it's the he gets to wear shorts to work. I don't know if there is no door on that vehicle.
3: And it's hot in there all day
0: is
3: long.
0: Is it really? See, that wasn't on
3: no
0: my
3: AC.
0: Radar. Oh, really?
1: What?
0: Yeah, because the door.
3: No AC, yeah. We have no AC in the front or in the back of the truck.
0: Okay, because it would be pointless.
3: Yeah. We have fans blowing hot air.
0: For Christmas, kids would get UPS trucks because it was such an exotic job. And I think that was before FedEx wasn't really taken off by then. It was just UPS. They were the, we're not the U.S. Postal Service. We are something different. Yeah. And we get to wear shorts and we don't have a door. And so I think I got a UPS truck for Christmas one year.
3: Oh, wow.
0: That's all I got. We were really poor. But like for you growing up, was it something, you know, it'd be cool to drive that truck as a little kid? Would you have thought that?
3: Probably not.
0: Okay.
3: But I started there on Christmas just working to get extra money.
0: Yeah.
3: The guy named Tim King, I remember him. He doesn't work there anymore, but he said, hey, man, you're really good at loading trucks, man. Why don't you stay? And I was like, I just come here for the Christmas money, man. Yeah. That's it. And I came back, and 20 years later, I'm still here.
0: Yeah.
3: Yeah, so.
0: I felt the same. Yeah. I came here for just a little cash, and it's like 20 years later.
1: Here you are.
0: Here I am. Let's talk about, because you're the person who I had on before you was Marcus from USPS. Everybody just loved his honesty.
3: Okay.
0: He came in and he was just himself. Yeah. I said, do USPS have a beef with UPS and FedEx? And he's like, no, not really. We wave at each other, kind of a deal.
3: Yeah.
0: But he said, there's a new kid on the block. And you know who that is.
3: I already know who that is. Well, we actually work with them
0: okay.
3: a lot. We actually deliver everything heavy they have. We deliver. Oh. So if it's over 50 pounds, we deliver Amazon packages.
1: They can't handle it.
3: They don't handle anything over that. Or they'll have two guys who will ride with them and they'll deliver it. But usually it's just us. So we deliver them. We deliver the post office packages to the post office so they can get their day started, actually.
0: Oh, okay.
3: So we do that. FedEx, we really don't deal with them on any basis. I mean, they're cool. We don't really bother them. But, yeah, everybody else, we do their job for them, basically.
0: So you got UPS kind of like, okay, we're the main company back in the 80s, and then all these new guys start showing up. But you guys are more relevant than we realized before today. Yeah. You're doing all the heavy lifting that the Abercrombie & Fitch Amazon models can't lift.
1: Yeah. Mm-hmm.
0: Two guys in the truck to lift a package. Sterling's like, just bring it to UPS. We'll lift it.
3: Lift it. Yeah.
0: By myself.
3: And we do pickups.
0: I got to play a song really quickly, but I want to ask you about Amazon coming up next.
3: Okay.

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1: Sterling from UPS is my guest, our civilian chat number two. The person I had on before you, Marcus from USPS, did not hide his feelings to Amazon. He's like, I need to set the record straight. I order from Amazon. It's great. They 2-day right to my door. But he's like, in regards to my line of work, driving around a U.S. mail truck, they are a pain in my existence.
2: Yes.
1: They're like a gang. Because he's like, I have the same route every day.
2: Me too.
1: These same people, same mailboxes. You kind of get to know people. But he's like, Amazon, there's like 5 guys in one neighborhood all working the same. And it's like they're a gang.
2: Yeah, they're usually always parked on both sides of the road.
3: Ooh.
2: You can't get by them. You have to go there and either ask them to move up or pull up. They're always on the wrong side of the road. They don't know how to park. That's 100%.
1: Do they have a confidence, or I don't want to say arrogance, but is there kind of a, where Amazon will do what we want?
2: I don't know whether they have that.
1: Okay.
2: But they do park everywhere. And if they're at a box and they're delivering, because we deliver to their boxes also.
1: Yeah.
2: So we'll deliver our packages to their boxes. If they're there, then they're not letting you get there.
1: Yeah.
2: They're not, they'll bogart that box until. Yeah. So we just pull off and go to our other stops and then come back when they're not there. So we don't have any conflict with them.
1: Yeah.
2: Yeah.
1: Ooh, why am I getting so mad right now?
3: So heated.
2: But remember, you're going to order from them.
3: That's exactly. So,
2: but if you're over 50 pounds, we're going to be the person delivering.
3: It's you. So. That's so interesting.
1: At the end of the day, there's Sterling and his biceps.
3: Yeah, exactly.

0: The JR Show. 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
1: Today's Thursday afternoon chat is with Marcus the mailman, who delivers mail to the Joy FM. Do USPS have a beef with FedEx and UPS?
2: I would say on the whole, no. Now, there is a new kid on the block, Amazon. And I would say because they're so new, they're not used to some of the maybe unwritten rules. They park in front of mailboxes a lot. They're usually young and sprite. They hop out of that truck. They're running to 5 and 6 different houses.
1: They're the new big
2: the
1: company.
2: New young guy.
3: New cars.
1: They only hire models.
2: Abercrombie models.
1: Again, Marcus loves them.
2: I order from Amazon all the time. When they're delivering to my house, it's fantastic.
1: Yeah.
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0: 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This is the morning. 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

0: Marcus, the United States Postal Service driver who delivers to the Joy FM. This chat, Sterling, who drives the UPS truck here to the Joy FM. Have you ever fallen out of one of your trucks?
1: No.
0: Okay.
1: Not yet. Hopefully not.
0: Oh, you know what? Without doors, we talked about the AC earlier. You know what else? You could get wildlife coming in, can't you?
2: Yes.
1: Yes. We've been chased by dogs, and dogs have
0: popped up
1: on your truck. Now, if you know the dog, which we're not supposed to even touch dogs, because we don't know them. But I had a dog on my old route that came up to me every day to get treats.
2: Aww.
1: And he would sit in the middle of the road and wait. I pull up, and he would sit there and wait and turn his head and look. And he would come over there, and I would give him treats.
2: I kind of love that.
0: You're talking to a dog lover over here.
2: I love that.
0: But like, even like the insect world has free reign to your face.
1: I've been bit by wasps before. We have spiders. Everything gets in that truck because if you touch a tree, or you're not supposed to touch trees, but if you're driving around, a tree branches over, you miss it.
0: There spiders.
1: Could be some spiders or ants or anything could be in your truck.
0: Do you have to swat mosquitoes in the evening?
1: Yes, that too.
0: Man.
1: And love bugs are all over your truck.
0: Oh, yeah.
1: All day long.
0: Oh, that's got to be a swarm in front of your face.
1: Yes.
0: There's things I did not think about.
2: No.
0: As a kid, I was like, that no-door thing is like, UPS is the greatest job you could ever have. But you don't think about no AC.
2: No.
0: Bugs coming
1: in. And if it gets cold here, we're cold.
0: True. Oh, yeah.
1: Even though you'll have a little heat. They do have heat in there. They don't have air, but they have heat. So you will be cold if you go to the back of the truck. You will be cold because the truck is all metal. It's going to be cold.
0: What is the craziest thing you have ever, anything in a package that's crazy that's opened? Or
1: I've had cell phones going off on there in boxes, drugs before.
0: Oh.
1: And had to call people over to our trucks and have them investigate it. So
0: what is the craziest thing you've ever seen? Because you're out on the roads a lot. How many accidents have you seen?
1: Every day, almost.
2: Wow.
1: Every day there's an accident somewhere.
0: Have you been hit?
1: I have been hit before.
0: Okay.
1: Somebody's hit me from the rear.
0: Yeah.
1: I was parked at a light. Somebody, a young kid, hit me. Boom. I jumped out of his car, came up to the side of the door and said, "Hey, man, everything's fine." He jumped in his car before I can get out of the car and bails off. I go look and my bumper's bent in. And he's gone. I didn't get his license plate number or anything. He was out of there.
0: Cotton, you and your generation, they are just so focused on themselves.
2: Yeah, on their phones.
0: Please me. Yeah. What makes me feel good?
2: Uh-huh.
0: And no thinking about other people.
2: Seriously. I apologize.
1: No problem. It wasn't you.
0: On behalf of my whole generation.
2: I'm so sorry.

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1: All right, civilian chat number two. Sterling, the UPS driver that delivers packages to the Joy FM, the brown truck with no doors parked out there right now. Which company would you least want to work for, USPS, FedEx, or Amazon?
2: Amazon.
1: Okay.
2: Because all the bad stuff I hear about them, they have bad turnover.
1: Okay.
2: Nobody ever like consistent at the job. You're gonna see new people every day, all the time. And some of our managers have went over there.
1: Okay.
2: And even they said it's bad.
1: They took the bait.
2: They took the bait. They took the job.
1: Yeah.
2: They wanted their money.
1: Well, it is interesting between Marcus, who we had on before you, and you, he'd been almost 20 years. Same route, almost 20 years. So that goes to show you, I mean, you know, locking into something non-Amazon.
3: Mm-hmm.
1: Yeah. Amazon's like the little eye catcher. Like, let me go give it a go.
2: Yeah.
1: And then you get there and you're like, I wish I could go back to what I had. I think there's like a song, like, you don't know what you got.
3: Yeah.
1: Till it's gone. Yeah. You got family?
2: Yes.
1: Okay.
2: Wife and two kids.
1: Hey.
2: My son works at UPS as a driver.
3: Oh, really?
2: In Wesley Chapel.
3: Oh, that's great.
2: He's up there.
1: That is so interesting because Marcus, his dad, worked for USPS.
3: Yeah.
1: And your son works for UPS.
2: Yep.
1: It's like a family business.
2: Solid job. Most of the guys that's there are either brothers, cousins, friends, or family. It's always there. I mean, somebody there knows each other.
1: Somebody
2: are connected.
1: Who's better, you or your son?
2: Right now, my son.
1: Okay.
2: Because I'm older.
3: It's more efficient.
2: I can't do the things he does and as fast as he is, as quick as he is. So, he's better now.
1: But I'm sure you're a better driver.
2: More than likely, I'm a better driver.
1: Yeah.
2: Better package deliver, faster, him.
1: Yeah.
2: More efficient, me.
1: Yeah.
2: So,

0: There's something about summer when stepping outside immediately makes you question your decisions. It's humidity that feels like it's holding a grudge. And afternoon thunderstorms that show up like Cousin Eddie, uninvited and at the worst possible time. But it's also late sunsets and later bedtimes. It's the sound of lawnmowers and the smell of fresh-cut grass. And the sudden silence when you think you heard the ice cream truck. And the outright jubilation when you do. The beautiful thing about summer is that joy is never far away. So, whether it's enjoying cold watermelon, watching neighborhood fireworks, or just piling in the car with nowhere important to be, we're with you. Helping you find joy all summer long. 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

In the middle of the night, a single mom reached out to the prayer center completely overwhelmed and didn't know where else to go. A prayer volunteer was able to listen and pray with her. And by the end of the call, she said, "I feel like I can take a deep breath again." That is the power of prayer. 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
1: All right, wrapping up this civilian chat with Sterling, who is the UPS driver that delivers to the Joy FM. When I eventually have an Amazon driver on, is there anything you would be curious to know? Is there any question you can think of like, oh, if I was here for that, I would totally ask him this?
2: Why is it two guys in the same area delivering on the same street to the same house at the same time?
3: Yes.
2: That's all I would want to know. And why are they parked so crazy?
1: Yeah.
2: That'd be the thing I would want to ask.
1: Yeah. We already know you're roasting hot in the vehicle because you can't have AC when you have no doors. But do you have a routine like snack-wise or food-wise?
2: Usually I stop at Dunkin' Donuts across the street all the time and get a sweet tea, and then I go back and get a refresher.
1: Okay.
2: Every day, almost every day. They know me over there well, so they already know what I'm going to order. If I order a sandwich, they know I'm ordering an egg and cheese sandwich.
1: So do you pack like a snack or food?
2: No. I drink usually water all day.
1: Okay. You're roasting.
3: You have to. So.
1: That's why Marcus at USPS, he's like, yeah, I have a whole bag full of stuff that I'm munching on all day. But he's sitting in there in AC.
2: Yeah.
1: Just enjoying life.
2: Yeah.
1: You're in the wild.
2: Yes.
1: Just sweating. Like, no food for. I just need liquid.
2: Yes.
1: That's what I need to survive.
2: Yeah.
1: Do you have a problem wearing brown in your private life?
2: I won't wear it outside of here. Usually. Yeah. We have brown socks.
1: Yeah.
2: We have to have brown socks.
1: Going to a movie with your wife, Easter service, like, okay,
3: no.
1: I can never wear brown ever again.
2: No, usually I won't wear anything brown, but if I'm forced to.
1: What were you delivering to the Joy FM before we took this building over?
2: So y'all was building for a while, so I was delivering all of y'all packages here for building.
1: Right.
2: Before y'all got here.
1: Oh,
3: gotcha,
1: so you helped build this place, essentially.
3: You did.
1: Yeah.
2: And then there's a church going across the street there.
1: Yeah.
3: Yes.
1: Right.
2: I guess help building them too, because I'm giving them packages also.
1: Yeah, there's something's going on over there. they're digging really deep.
2: Oh, yeah.
1: And it's making me nervous. Yeah.
3: So you don't have like a typical 9 to 5. It's like...
2: No, I start at 9 and I'll probably end the day in the building. I'll get back to the building at about 7:15 to 7:30.
3: Wow.
1: Oh my gosh.
2: And I'll unload my next day airs.
1: Do you get tips from people?
2: We get... people offer us tips. Sometimes I usually don't take tips because we're not really supposed to. Businesses will give us money or drinks or water or stuff like that. Pretty good
1: tips.
2: Have
1: you taken advantage of the Joy FM front lobby?
2: Yeah, I get water there all the time.
1: Okay.
2: Yeah, I get water there all the time.
1: Because there's food, there's donuts.
2: No, I don't know about the donuts and food.
1: Y'all That's all for you, Sterling.
2: Y'all kept me away from those.
3: Any snack requests?
1: Yeah.
2: Anything y'all bring is healthy. I don't need anything fattening.
1: We appreciate you taking time to come in, and it's always good to kind of get to know the story behind.
2: Yeah. So you make sure that I'm the best guy here. The UPS guy's the best.
1: Way better. I mean, you got 20 years of service under your belt. I mean, you can't argue with that.
2: Yeah.
1: Yeah.
3: Amazing.
1: All right. Thank you for the time, Sterling.
2: All right. No problem.
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40 years. 40 years of songs, of stories, of community and connection. 40 years of finding joy that can only come from God. In 1986, we flipped a switch in faith, brought to life one small station in Sarasota, Florida. We never could have imagined that from that small beginning, joy would spread all over Florida, into Alabama, the Atlanta and Athens area, into Chattanooga, and most recently into the CSRA. For 40 years, the songs and messages of hope, encouragement, and joy we've shared have permeated the cars of exhausted parents driving home after long nights, into hospital rooms where prayers of faith were being lifted, into kitchens, classrooms, lobbies, and waiting rooms, where the right song at the right time carries a joy that can drive out fear and strengthen a faith that lasts. For 40 years, God has allowed the Joy FM to be a part of stories way bigger than us. Like Scotty's story, she heard Brandon Heath's I'm Not Who I Was and found the courage to reconnect with her father she hadn't seen since she was 8 years old. Or Renee, who lost her daughter Megan in a drunk driving accident and made the radical choice to forgive the driver and work to reduce his sentence. Her story inspired Matthew West's song, Forgiveness, and we got to be a part of the moment where she heard the song for the first time while Matthew hid in the next room, waiting to surprise her. Show me how to love. Those are just two of the many stories we've been privileged to be a part of together over the years. For 40 years, we've prayed together, cried together, and celebrated together. We've walked through changing seasons and hard seasons together. And for 40 years, God's faithfulness has been present in the songs, the stories, and in a growing community of shared hearts and a common faith. It began with one station and a dream. And by God's grace, 40 years later, we're just getting started. 40 years of helping you find joy. The Joy FM.

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0: Well, Cotton, what do you think of the Thursday afternoon chat today?
1: I enjoyed it. Learned a lot.
0: I thought you were funny in it.
1: Really?
0: Yeah. I thought you were funny.
1: Thank you.
0: What do you think about our ongoing just feud that we're kind of curating?
1: I think it's kind of funny.
0: I know. For USPS and UPS to just give us their dirt on the Amazon drivers that we find so comical. Now, we are going to give Amazon a chance.
1: Yeah, of course.
0: To come in and defend themselves at some point. But this conversation with Sterling from UPS will be available tomorrow morning on the JR Show podcast. We put up a pic of you, me, and Sterling as well.
1: Yeah, on the JR Show Instagram and Facebook.
0: He's wearing his brown shirt. Yeah. All right. What do we got coming up? I'm going to read some scripture. Oh, yeah. I know what I meant to talk to you about. I thought of a future poll of the peeps. Today is National Corn on the Cob Day. That is, to me, corn on the cob is the taste of summer. Some people will say watermelon.
1: So good.
0: So two poll of the peeps for the future. What is the official taste of the summer? Some, you know, I will stand behind corn on the cob. But here is the other poll that popped into my mind. What food is the worst, the most drama for your teeth? Because I can, apples are bad. Like if you eat an apple, you're getting something stuck in there. But corn on the cob is an instant, you do not want to smile after you eat corn on the cob. It is just like the Grinch when I really don't like them. No, I don't. You know, he's just got everywhere.
1: Yeah, I would totally have them more if it was more enjoyable to eat.
0: Yeah. If maybe a future draft, choose the nastiest foods for your teeth would be one. All right, let's play some music, shall we? And then I've got a little devotional I want to share from coming up.

0: A show too much for just two consonants. 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

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Don't forget our prayer line is always available for you if you need prayer today. 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I want to share this with you from a devotional I was reading from. It starts out by quoting Jeremiah 2. They have abandoned me, the fountain of living water, and they have dug for themselves cracked cisterns that can hold no water at all. The great alarm the scriptures are sounding is that our longing for life to be good again will be the battleground for our heart. How you shepherd this precious longing, and if you shepherd it at all, will determine your fate in this life and in the life to come. This is playing out in a post-pandemic world. We only sort of want God. What we really want is for life to be good again. If God seems to be helping, that's great. We believe. If he doesn't, well, we'll get back to him later. After we chase whatever we think will fill our famished craving. The first stage of the coming storm is this. We all run off to find life and joy following years of stress and trauma and deprivation. But it isn't working. It won't ever work. We return to our normal Monday through Friday disappointed and disappointment, which will become disillusionment. And disillusionment makes us extremely vulnerable to the enemy. We must lovingly shepherd our famished thirst back to the actual source of life. And this doesn't have to be post-pandemic. This can be post whatever you went through that was difficult. You're just longing for life to be good again. But if you search for those other things, you're going to end up with more heartache. Getting back to the actual source of living water. And do it as quickly as you can. Don't forget our prayer line, 877-800-PRAY. It's open 24/7 for you.

0: All right, it's the Joy FM. Let's check the voicemail from Matt Reed as you're driving around this weekend. My buddy Matt Reed, I used to be an intern for him 25 years ago in Seattle. He now takes up half the weekends here at the Joy FM, but he always poses a question that you can take part in this weekend.
1: JR Cotton. So my question this week, very simple. What was your favorite or least favorite, or maybe we say most memorable summer job? I am going to be sharing a couple of my stories. One, the McDonald's Beach House. That was actually a thing. I don't know how it happened, but it's pretty cool. And painting a house one summer when I was like 15. I had no business doing it, but we made like $1,000. It seemed like $1 million to us, but it's a lot of work. But I want to know yours. Your favorite or least favorite, most memorable summer job.
0: All right, you can answer Matt's question by going to the Joy FM phone app and click on the open mic, and he's going to share some of your responses throughout the weekend here on the Joy FM. Cotton, you probably never worked a day in your life before you got here.
2: Yes, I did. A few internships.
0: In the summer for cash?
2: No cash. Just for experience. One just so happened to be at the Joy FM.
0: Here you are. You know what I tried to do for summer one year?
2: What'd you do?
0: I mean, obviously I did lawn mowing, stuff like that. Mm. But one year I decided to get some poster board and paint a picture. And I put a chair at a stoplight and sat in the chair holding up the painting. And this is like the worst paint. It's like a little kid drew stick figures. And I thought it was a really good painting. And I sat holding it saying painting $10 on a sign.
2: Are you serious?
0: Yeah, nobody stopped. This is real. And the reason it's funny is because I have zero artistic ability.
2: Right?
0: So it's just a kid drawing a painting of, and I just like, hey, buy my painting.
2: Crazy.
0: Nobody stopped.
2: No, man.
0: I still want to know what people were thinking, like seeing my drawing going, ew. And then like $10. I'll give them $10 to find a new hobby.
2: Yeah.

0: Ah, the golden days of summer. For many, the summer days are a much-anticipated break from a mundane routine or the welcome days of leisure enjoyed without the pressures of work or school obligations. But for some, summer can be a bummer. Like for parents, it could be a constant juggle between the cost of childcare and the expectation at work. And for students, the ache of missing friends, familiar routines, and the FOMO, fear of missing out, that comes from making summer plans can be overwhelming. In the midst of it all, you have a place where joy is always just a song away. With the right song at the right time, friends that feel like family, and a community of shared hearts that uplifts, inspires, and reminds us of the joy that summer can bring. Helping you find joy this summer. The Joy FM.
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This is Boston with today's scripture verse. Psalm 16, verse 8. I keep my eyes always on the Lord. With him at my right hand, I will not be shaken. Psalm 16, verse 8. Back to you, Deb.

0: as we part ways. I like your ponytail, Cotton.
1: Thanks.
0: I like a good ponytail.
1: Yeah, it's just getting so hot outside, you know?
0: Oh, you did it for health reasons.
1: Yeah.
0: For heat.
1: Not like style.
0: Okay.
1: Yeah, it's just so hot.
0: Yeah, I like ponytails. They're nice. I would like to say a big thank you to Sterling, the UPS driver, for being in the chat today.
1: Yes.
0: If you missed that convo, short for conversation, it'll be up tomorrow on the JR Show podcast that Lex puts up at about 6 a.m.
1: Yeah.
0: Eastern. So that whole conversation will be up. We took a pic as well, the three of us. And yeah, big thank you to parking his brown UPS truck right in the archway here at the Joy FM, coming and doing the chat. Tomorrow, we're going to kick off your weekend with a Friday afternoon worship experience. 2 hours of worship at 4 Eastern. You won't want to miss. We'll talk to you then.

some really dark times and some times where I was just barely hanging on. And I think about that verse in Isaiah that says, he will not blow out a flickering candle. Jesus really breathed me back to life. There's also a line in the chorus that says, I think that I've known it since when I was young. It was Jesus all along. And I just think about this purity and innocence with kids, that they're just so close to heaven. And I think that they know that there's a love after them. And part of growing older and part of the journey of faith is returning to that love.

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David Leonard on the Joy FM. Hello, how are you? Did you have a good day? I hope so. We get to hang out together tonight. Going to help you kind of breathe a little bit, unwind. Let some of these songs wash over you. Whatever's going on in your life tonight, let's stand in faith together. Here's Danny.

we are, you know, living, breathing, walking testimonies. Sometimes I think we forget who we are and whose we are. But you know what? We're called to be ambassadors, sons and daughters. So good. I'm Michelle. Thank you for your company tonight. Well, listen, we've got some of our favorites on the way. Emerson Day, great song. Francesca Battistelli coming up. Something from Big Dad. Phil Wickham, sing along.

0: Summer has a soundtrack. Flip-flops down the hallway. Splashes and laughter in the pool. And the sizzling sound of hot dogs burning, blackening on the grill. It's the season of windows down, music up, and watching sunsets enjoyed in the backyard. It's the season of long days that somehow feel too short. And even when the traffic has you backed up or the rain decides to interrupt your well-laid plans, there's still joy to be found. We'll be right here with you. Windows down, music up, singing every word. Helping you find joy all summer long. 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

Oh, I love that song. Emerson Day on the Joy FM. Well, after this trip, I have been writing lots of reviews for hotels and different things that we did on the trip, because everybody wants you to write a review, you know? And I am really good about reading reviews before I reserve anything. But I thought this was pretty funny. These are real life complaints from people on vacation. This person said, we booked an excursion to a water park, but no one told us that we had to bring our own swimsuits and towels. We assumed that would be included in the price. Really? Somebody else, the beach was too sandy. We had to clean everything when we returned to our room. This one says, no one told us there would be fish in the water. The children were scared. All right, one more. Although the brochure said there was a fully equipped kitchen, there was no egg slicer in the drawers. There you go. Some real life complaints. Pretty crazy.

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